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8: Lebanon leads here over Grove City at halftime, 62-57. Individual scoring. First of all, we'll get Grove City. Caleb Shaw, man, what a second quarter. He had 12 just in that quarter. Cam Sembley, 17 to lead the Whitetails. 9 points for Avante Jones. And then for the Leprechauns, three players in double figures as well. Antoine Cushingberry with a great first half with 17 points, 7 out of 10 from the field, by the way. And that 11 for Derek Hawthorne, he came on there late in the second quarter. 10 points for Omega Harris, the players in double figures. Kayvon Bay also had a good second quarter, 4 field goals off the bench for 8 points. As far as personal fouls, the only players with 2 or more, Kayvon Bay with 3 for the Leprechauns. Cushenberry has 2 and DeBerry with 2. And for Grove City, Jones playing with 3, 2 each for Weaver, Fabian, and Young. 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We'll take another break. When we'll come back, we'll dive a little bit more into the statistics of the first half. 62-57, Leprechauns lead Grove City. 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
8: From three, Leprechauns 5 out of 14, and the Whitetails 5 out of 11. Free throws, 9-point advantage there for the Leprechauns. They hit 13 out of 16 in the first 24 minutes, and Grove City hit 4 out of 8. Rebounds are even at 28, but 10 offensive rebounds by Grove City, and assists 13 for Lebanon on 22 made baskets, and 14 assists for Grove City on their 24 made basket. And as we mentioned, turnovers, 11. They had a bunch. Grove City did early. They had 7 in the first 8 minutes and calmed down a little bit, ended up with 11 in the first half to just 10, for Lebanon. The first half stats brought to you by State Bank. 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Craig Cox, we take a look at the second half and your thoughts on the first half.
15: Well, I mean, obviously, Lebanon came out the gate really strong. I think, obviously, close to midway through the second quarter, just really started to give things up defensively, started to allow some second chance opportunities, weren't converting on their end, obviously allowed Grove City to kind of close this game back in and had a chance on multiple occasions, in the second part of the second quarter there, to take the lead on three, maybe four different occasions. Couldn't do that and, close out well, to be able to stretch this back to a 5-point lead where we're sitting now.
8: Yeah, well, one thing I pointed out was the rebounds tied all together at 28, but 10 offensive rebounds, and that converted into 11 second-chance points.
15: Yeah, and a second-chance points will get you, and then obviously not being able to contain the fouls, and obviously Grove City was able to get to the line, and some of those came through on the charity stripe from fouls committed by the Leprechauns.
8: Yeah, and something else, we've had two lead changes and two ties. And Lebanon has led all but about 15 seconds But again, something that may work in Lebanon's favor, it's done in many, many games, and we've hit on it already, is the depth of the bench, 27 bench points to just 12 for Grove City.
15: Well, that's been the story much of the year in their season in terms of the depth. That's a great strength of theirs where they really can go 9, sometimes even 10 deep. There's been multiple guys that have come off the bench throughout various games, the non-starters that have had 20-point games. Cole Johnson even had a 30-point game earlier this year when he wasn't starting. And so they can hit you in a lot of ways. I shared a little bit in the opening segment before the game started in terms of a little bit more concern on the defensive end and trying to keep their opponents to 112 or less. Been a little bit of a struggle this year. Obviously, they're at that point exactly right now with potentially being 114. CL. And things were much different early on, but that's kind of been their piece that they've struggled a bit with. But tonight, it has been a great sight to see in terms of their perimeter defense. I think that they would like to get a little bit more in the pace. I think Grove City's done a really good job in limiting some of the transition points late in the first quarter and then most of the second.
8: Well, they brought in that Nigel Young and then Cam Sembly. They've done a great job on the defensive side, limiting the penetration, because Antoine Cushingberry pretty much was having his way there early in the game.
15: Well, and I think a lot of times, I mean, a sign of a good defensive team, I'm not saying that that's all Grove City, but I will say that a lot of the second part of the first quarter and all the second, that is what they displayed and who they became. But you got to be able to protect the house. You got to protect the paint. You got to be able to channel them outside and just force the lower percentage shots. And that's exactly what Grove City was doing.
8: Leading rebounders in the first half individually for the Leprechauns. Ron Washington had 5. Hunter Bodie and Kayvon Bay had 4 apiece for Grove City. 5 for Cam Sembly, but the leader in the game, Trent Weaver, pick number 12, with 7. And he's done a great job on the outside and the inside, offensively and defensively, and leads everybody with 7 rebounds. WCDQ 106.3, your exclusive home for Lebanon Leprechaun basketball on the radio, sponsored in part by Jeff Neal Paint and Body Shop, that on Wayne Town Road in Crawfordsville. And, of course, we're throwing a lot at you. For more details on the league, you can always visit thebasketballleague.net. 38 teams make up the basketball league, including the 8 in the Western Conference. And they're expanding with right now 3 more new teams in 2027, including the Clark County Trash Pandas. How about that for a name?
15: What's the name? Trash Pandas?
8: Clark County Trash Pandas.
15: Trash Pandas.
8: Yeah. They'll be in the state of Washington.
15: Yeah.
8: And then teams in Las Vegas and L.A. joining the fray in 2027. So if no teams drop out, TBL will go over 40 teams in 2027.
15: Yeah, it's certainly has grown, and the Magley family and across these various towns and cities bringing some different level type basketball to a town near you. I mean, you know, you look at Hamilton County expanded here, lost Logansport, so have Kokomo, and 3 teams here in Indiana. And, well, actually 4 with Lake County.
8: Lake County, yep. All right, they'll switch ends, of course. Lebanon, those bright green uniforms. We'll see who they bring out. Lebanon, by the way, as we said, 2nd in the basketball league scoring. And Pottawatomie, the 2-time defending champion, averaging 144 points a game.
15: That's an arsenal.
8: That reminds me of the old days with what was the team out, the college team out west?
15: Oh, Loyola Marymount.
8: Loyola Marymount, yeah.
15: Hank Gathers,
8: yep.
15: Campbell.
8: Yep. Rebounding, the Leprechauns are 11th in the league, averaging 45 a game. 3rd in the league in assists, tied for 8th. In field goal percentage, as we get ready to go for

0: and Cole Johnson back into the game. Looks like starting five for the Leprechauns on the floor, and Johnson committed the foul.
1: Yeah, and a silly one at that. I mean, I know he was beat, but it's early on here, early on the shot clock, first possession. You just don't want to, you know, give that up, especially when they're that far from the basket.
0: Shaw dribbles out front, hands it off to Jones. They switch on that. Jones going to circle all the way around to the right, kick it out to left. Here's Shaw again. And, oh, he missed one. And a rebound, and assembly went over the back of Hawthorne, and it got him for the foul. His first. So the Leprechauns will bring it back up five, just underway here in quarter number three. Cushenberry shouting out instructions to Hawthorne. It's over on the left, assembly all over him. Got it to DeBerry. Works into the lane to Bodie, who hits a jump shot.
1: Well, great find by Coriante there. Great cut by Hunter, and way to knock that down. Obviously, just his second basket of the game.
0: He averages 9 points at 24 against the Whitetails. First game of the year. Jones drives all the way down. Shot not rejected, but it certainly was strange by Bodie. And coming down the other way is Cushenberry. Push now with 19. There's Shaw and Sembly playing catch on the right side. Johnson picks him up defensively. Doesn't let him by. Sembly's pretty quick. Picks it to the left, and a three on the way. A too strong by Jones. Knocked around by three or four Leprechauns and finally pulled down by DeBerry. There's Cush. He's going to stop. Pop from three. Nail it.
1: 24 on the night.
0: 24 indeed. The average is 17. Back up to a 12-point advantage, 69-57. First 7 points of the quarter belong to the Leprechauns. Great defense by that starting five as Lackey couldn't get it to fall over DeBerry. Here's push it in against Jones. He's going to drive in the lane, uses the elbow, fall away, good again.
1: Well, what was five went to 14 pretty quick here.
0: 9-0 run to start the quarter by the Leprechauns, 71-57. And now a timeout going to be pulled by the Whitetails. Nice 9-0 run to start this third quarter to put the Leprechauns up 71-57. We saw this and saw the same thing in the first quarter, didn't we?
1: It's pace. They love the pace, but it's also space. The three ingredients to a good offensive team or anyone that's going to be efficient starts with spacing. I mean, how well you're spaced out, how well you're moving the ball, and how well you're moving your body off of the ball. So, player movement, ball movement, and spacing is it, but they've been out in transition and got some turnovers. And once again, just like the start of the game, turn those in to some points.
0: Started a couple times talking about Raekwon Bogan, the head coach of Grove City. Came from Lyndon McKinley High School in Columbus, Ohio. That's a STEM academy, in fact. He was a teacher and coach over there. And first year for the Grove City Whitetails, first year as a professional coach for Ray Bogan. And as I mentioned, they're in quite a streak, 5 games in 11 days. They play their games at Central Crossing High School over there in Grove City. Lebanon now up in bench points, 27-12. They lead right now 71-57, 2 minutes into quarter number three.
1: Well, and leads in the league here, sometimes can be hard to sustain. I mean, whether they're 8 points, 15, 20, they can diminish quick, much like in the NBA as well.
0: Sure.
1: But you got to be able to be in a place where you're trading, not just trading basket, but being able to get consecutive stops to get to extend leads that you actually establish.
0: Shaw, the play, it ain't got it into Lackey right in front of us. And then DeBerry bumped him right by the sideline. DeBerry will pick up his third, second on the team. And now Jones is going to be... Now Jones is going to be the trigger and adjust the shot clock. Thought about going to Lackey on an alley-oop. Couldn't get it there. Got it in assembly. And now Cush out on Jones again. He's going to go to the left, come back right to Shaw. Johnson playing good defense on him. Got it to assembly, and he lost it out of bounds. So credit Cush and Johnson on their defense that time. 71-57, Leprechauns, and they have the ball back. 9.5 to go, third quarter. Hawthorne running the show this time. Got it to Cush. He is isolated. Ball away against Jones. About went in, and a foul on Jones. That'll be his fourth.
1: Almost got the three-point play the old school way.
0: Yeah, he did. Nice isolation play that time to get Cush open on the left side, and they had Hawthorne running the point.
1: Well, it's such a big part of the game with the step backs now, just getting your guy downhill, inside step, get into him, and hitting the step back, and just to create space. But did a great job of obviously being able to get that shot off through the contact, but came up short.
0: Pompey in and Jones out for the Whitetails. First free throw by Cushingberry was good. He's got one more. And he hit it. He's got 9 in the quarter, 26 for the game. And it's 73-57, back to a 16-point advantage. And now, double-teaming Shaw and another steal. Here's Hawthorne running down against Pompey, and he scores! 75-57. Whitetail still have not scored yet. Trying to change hand, it's Bledsoe. He misses over on the right side, and it hit the standard, and so that's out of bounds. Back to the Leprechauns. Run to start quarter number three. Make it a 13-0 run. Here's a nice job underneath by Hawthorne. Got it to DeBerry. He really sealed off his man. DeBerry missed the shot. Here come the Whitetails back with Lackey. Lackey knocks over a couple of Leprechauns, tried to get it to Assembly, and it was knocked out of bounds.
1: Well, great job there by Johnson and DeBerry, be able to, you know, dig down off the penetration and get the block from behind.
0: 16 on the shot clock. Got it into Bledsoe. Now around the perimeter, Assembly. Now he's going to angle down to the right side into the lane. Has to pick up the dribble. Back to Bledsoe, working against Bodie into the lane. He does the follow-away and hits.
1: Tough shot.
0: Bledsoe with 6. Cush to go with his 26 points, 7 assists in the game. Now Bodie posting up against Lackey, and I think they get Lackey for a foul. Down on the right, that is his second, 3 on the team. It'll be a Leprechaun ball right over by their bench. Down to our left, Hawthorne to trigger. Pompey will defend. Got it into DeBerry way up high. Got it for Cush, working against Assembly. Gets a screen, fires, and hits. Nice screen from DeBerry to get it. And they also got a foul afterwards on Assembly. So two quick ones on Assembly, 4th on the team, and Cush to the free throw line. Eyes it, skies it, and nails it. What a night. 78-59. Cush, by the way, 33 is his season high. Got that against Columbus. Whitetail's got it inside. Draw a foul on DeBerry, which will be his 4th. And Lackey to the free throw line, where he hits 64% and has 2 shots. DeBerry had words with the official. Mike Fagans pulls him aside, and Lackey misses. So that basket by Bledsoe, the first points of the quarter by the Whitetails, and outscored 16-2. Start things off. Next one in the air, bounces high, bounces around, goes off, and Bodie clears for the Leprechauns. We'll give it to Hawthorne, who will bring it down. Dribbling against Assembly over on the right side, 8 minutes to go. Got it to an open Cushingberry, and is he feeling it? Man.
1: Hey, it's the rim's like the ocean right now.
0: 32. 32 points for Cushenberry, one off his season high. Here's Lackey going in with the left hand. He did a nice job seedling Johnson, and they're going to get Johnson as well for a foul. So Lackey back to the free throw line. He's got six on the night. 20-point advantage for the Leprechauns. Finishes off the three-point play. Got four in the quarter. 7.5 to go, third quarter, 81-62. Here's Johnson dribbling. Got it to Cushenberry. They just getting him open to shoot, and he's got a new season high. Three more for Cushenberry. 35 on the night. Here's Lackey bouncing it into the lane. Double team. Sembling going to be a jump ball. Sembling tied up by Hawthorne. Johnson down there as well. 84-62, and Hawthorne leading the cheers. Bay, Kayvon Bay and Bodie out. Thought Hawthorne tied him up. It was Cushenberry, so Cushenberry will jump against Lackey, or make that against Sembly. Sembly 6'7".
1: Bigger question is going to be, is Cush even going to jump? He might try to steal
0: it. He didn't. Yep, and that's exactly what he tried to do. Yeah. They tried to tip it to Lackey, and then they got it back to Sembly, who slams it home.
1: Sembly with 19.
0: 84-64, coming up on the seven-minute mark of the third quarter.
1: Man, heat check.
0: Got it to Cush. Man, they're just beating Cush. He went in with a scoop that time in the lane. Left it short. Here comes Grove City back. And got it to Shaw. He was the hot hand in the second quarter, and he cans another one. He's got 15, all from beyond the arc, 84-67. Here on the simulcast, former Laker broadcaster Chick Hearn, the late, great Chick Hearn, that's what he used to say, on the simulcast. There's Kayvon Bay, right of the lane.
1: He's just so efficient and so well with mid-range game. Very, very comfortable in his role and that 15-foot jump.
0: Now at his average, averaging about 10, and he's got 10 now. Underneath, Weaver had a bunny look, missed it. Got it to Hawthorne. He'll try a three. He's going to be off the mark a little bit to the rake. Johnson runs down the rebound out to Cush. Inside, turning it into the game, and Jamel Boyd has his shot knocked away by Pompey. Got it to Shaw. Man, they got to pick him up. He misses it. Left it flat. Rebound to Lackey. No good. Another rebound. No good. And a foul coming up. Battling underneath. It's going to be on Hawthorne. Hawk gets his second. And it will be a two-shot foul anyway. But now the Leprechauns over the limit here in the third quarter with just halfway through. Lackey back to the line. 2 for 3 in the quarter. 3 for 5 in the game. And misses. Misses hard. The average is 12 points. Has 7. Anthony Anderson back in for Lebanon to get Cole Johnson. Now Lackey with one more free throw. Stands 6'9" out of Miami of Ohio. And missed again. Good block out by Boyd and allowed Bay to get the rebound. Here's Cushenberry with a nice step to the right, back to the left, misses the shot. Sembling has the rebound taken away by Boyd, who puts it in. Great play by Jamel Boyd, 88-67. Here's Pompey driving. He's been efficient during his minutes. But his first points, 88-69, 5.5 to go. Cushenberry off the Bay on the screen and roll, fall away, missed it, rebound to Weaver. Here comes Pompey running center of the floor, leaves it off to Fabian into the game, got it to Weaver inside. He tried to go inside, outside, throws it away. Hawthorne all the way down is going to have it knocked out of bounds. And he wanted a foul, then you get it. Young and Bledsoe back in for the Whitetails. Lackey and Weaver will have a seat. They rotate big men. Hawthorne to trigger our left of the basket. 5 minutes to go, third quarter, 88-69, Leprechauns. It'll be Hawthorne. Smacks the ball. Got it to Cushenberry right in the lane. He was too far underneath. Left the shot short, and the rebound to Young leaves it for Pompey. He'll dribble into the front court against Hawthorne, who works through a screen. Now a double team to Assembly. They do a switch. Got it to Fabian. He's going to penetrate all the way down, throw up a wild shot, miss it, but Young with the garbage follows it in. Young has eight off the bench. 88-71. Cushenberry dribbles front left corner and now is going to penetrate against Fabian. He goes with the right hand, now left to Boyd. Moving against Bledsoe. He's going to back him down. Try to scoop underneath and missed it. Anderson runs down the rebound. Got it to Cushenberry, to Boyd. Right side, jump shot, no good. And the rebound to Pompey. Had a good look. He got it all the way down. And a slam by, coming up by Young. So good transition by the Whitetails that time. Down to 15, 88-73. 4 minutes to go, third quarter. To the left side. Working is Cushenberry, goes in, slapped away by Assembly, and he can't run it down. It goes out of bounds. Leprechauns, 10 steals tonight. Got a bunch of those early. 7 quick turnovers by the Whitetails. 88-73. Boyd has it. Thought about a long three. Now he's going to penetrate. Puts it up with the right hand. No good. Bay runs it down. Out to Cushenberry, to Bay in the left corner. He's going to penetrate. Lose the handle, but tipped in by Jamel Boyd. Right at the rim, Boyd finishes. 90-73. 3.5 to go, third quarter. Moving around is Pompey. Has it knocked away by Anderson. Picked up outside by Bledsoe. He turns. Wheels, deals on Hawthorne and puts it in.
1: What great job playing through contact. Hawk was just doing just that, hawking all over him, but played right through the contact, got the shot off.
0: And fall away style, in fact, 90-75. 3 minutes to go in the third. Here's Anderson dribbling, now penetrates from the right to the left, and we're gonna have
1: double technicals
0: coming up. It's going to be on Young and Hawthorne. Young for the Whitetails, Hawthorne for the Leprechauns.
1: Hawk certainly, his personality, he's always known to be a talker. Gets very chatty and chirpy a lot of times with the other team and coaches. And so he's a very passionate, energetic guy.
0: Got a timeout on the floor. It's the Leprechauns 90, the Whitetails 75. They've opened up the lead here in the third quarters. And we'll go ahead and take a break. This is Lebanon Leprechaun Basketball on TBL and WCDQ.
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0: the Emerald Spirit Dance Team entertaining the fans. Now to our right, Leprechauns lead 90-75. Along with Craig Cox, I'm Rob Hinckley. In for Dave Peach tonight. Dave's well-needed vacation. Whitetail to it. This guy, that league got up to 21 at one time. Now back down to 15 after the timeout. Boyd and Hawthorne, Bay, Anderson, Rush, and Boyd on the floor for the Leprechauns. Pompey, Fabian, Young, Bledsoe, and Assembly counter for Grove City. And the Leprechauns play it in. Anderson has it out front. Kokush on the bench. Fay has it to Anderson to the right side. Three on the way. Hawthorne, a little strong.
1: Yeah, good look, though. I mean, yeah. Extra pass, good ball movement.
0: Again, four out of the five Leprechauns touched it. Whitetail's in the front court with Assembly to the top to Fabian. He's played well off the bench. He's going to sky a three, a high archer. Missed it off to the left. Rebound to Hawthorne. Got it to Rush, who was fouled coming down the court just past midcourt. I think it was on Assembly. Yep, it was on Assembly. So on him, that's his third all this quarter. And now the Whitetails over the limit with Rush at the free throw line. Rush 83% on the season. His first attempt is good. Omega Harris back in for the Leprechauns. And Hawthorne going to take a seat for the final 2.5 minutes of the third quarter, probably. Rush's second one missed off to the left, cleared by Bledsoe. 91-75. Pompey lost the handle as he penetrated into the lane. Here comes Anderson. Anderson flies it to Harris, right side for a tray, and he got it.
1: Good kick out there. Got the defense again to react to the ball, and you obviously had Omega setting his feet.
0: 94-75. Young with a bank shot in the lane and makes it fall. He's got 6 in the quarter, 12 for the game. Down quickly. Anderson takes it all the way, leaves the layup short, trying to tip it in was Boyd. Instead, the Whitetails bring it back, and it was Young over his head trying to get it to Assembly, threw it too hard out of bounds. Weaver in, Assembly out for Grove City. Leprechauns bring it back up 17. Coming up on 1.5 to go, third quarter. Anderson to run things, goes high post to Bay. Bay turns, faces the basket, outside the three-point arc, penetrates. Little fall away, one-hander bounces around. Weaver with good defense. Got the rebound taken away by Anderson, and a reverse layup is good.
1: First basket of the game for Anthony, but yeah, great active hands, not giving up on the play, giving him a second chance opportunity and converting.
0: He only averages 5. He's got his first 2, as Craig mentioned. Upside, Fabian. High, Archer again. And off for a 3 and the rebound to Boyd. Back to Anthony. Going to go over to the right, get a screen from Jamel. Out to Jamel for a 3, a long one. No good. And the rebound to Weaver with a minute to go here in the third. Young will run it down on the right side. Got it to the top. Nice screen and roll to Weaver, who scores. Weaver's first field goal since the first quarter. He's got 8. 96-79. Anderson, 8 on the shot clock. Throws up a wild. Harris, 8 on the shot clock. Throws up a wild 3, and he missed it. Weaver got the rebound. Anderson wanted to steal it again. They pick him up full court. Pompey on the run with 20 seconds to go. And looks like the Whitetails will go for 1. Had a chance to do a 2-for-1, decided not to do that. Down to 10 seconds. Here's Pompey with the follow away. Missed it. Weaver bats it around. He's underneath the rim. Tries to go up, and he's going to be fouled by Rush. With 4 seconds to go. Rush's second. 2 free throws coming up for Weaver. Only 3-for-10 on the season. So he'll put the first of two up and way hard. Averages 12. He's got eight. As I mentioned, just got his first field goal since the first quarter. One more, and it's short. Good job by Bay on the rebound. Outlet, half court, up and missed by Rust. And that's how we end the third quarter. Big Baller Brand is the official merchandise and uniform partner of the Basketball League, outfitting our teams with high-performance uniforms and delivering premium fan merchandise across the league this season. We'll step aside after three quarters on the State Bank scoreboard. It's Lebanon 96, Grove City 79. 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
0: The third quarter. How about 13 fast break points just in the third quarter, Trey Cox?
1: Well, I mean, again, we talked about throughout the game, pace is their ingredient, what they do and do well. And certainly they got back to it after losing a little bit up there in the second quarter.
0: Both teams still under 50% from the field, but the Leprechauns with a 17-point lead heading to the fourth quarter. And we got Omega Harris, Anthony Anderson, Tavon Bay, Jamel Boyd, and Joe Rush on the floor for the Leprechauns to start quarter number four, trying to get their 17th win on the season. That'll be Harris dribbling, and they go with the alley-oop and got it to, was that Anderson?
1: It was, yep.
0: Anderson with four, 98-79. Couple away from the century mark. Young. Out to the right side. Tried to get it outside to Jones. Good defense by Anderson. Slaps it away and off of Jones out of bounds.
1: Well, Anthony's done a great job. Active hands. You know, he actually knocked away a couple there late in the third quarter. Gets the opening basket there. And then obviously just create another turnover.
0: Here's Anderson working off screen from Boyd. Pops it with the left hand. Missed it. Jones runs down the rebound. Here come the Whitetails. Tried to go left, comes back right. Thought about a shot. Goes to the top to Pompey, to Jones. Jones, defense lefts him. Anderson picks him up, misses the shot off the baseline, right side. And the rebound to the Leprechauns with Boyd. Outlet to Harris, to Bay, to the top. And this will be Rush for a three, and he missed it. Underneath, hustling for the rebound is Bay, and it goes off his hands out of bounds.
1: I'll tell you, Lebanon's done a great job tonight that they've had actually on Avante Jones, averaging 23. Obviously only has nine all in the first half. Did not score in the third quarter. Created a lot of havoc with a lot of the pressure.
0: Sat the last 3.5 minutes of the third quarter as well. They get it into Weaver. He's had a good game. He put it in. He's got 10. Averages 12 off the bench. 98-81, 10.5 to go. It'll be Rush dribbling on the right side, gets a high screen from both Bay and Boyd, dribbles down, loses the handle. Weaver now with a double-double.

0: Scoreboard has a four. Okay. Outside, Anderson bounces to Bay, and the shot up. No good. The rebound to Bledsoe. Bledsoe out. Let's be young. Goes to the free throw line. He's going to be called for steps. Wanted to get it in the left corner. They had the passing lane blocked off. Ended up taking steps. So the Leprechauns bring it back up 17. 2 minutes into the fourth period. It'll be Harris handling the basketball against Young. Brings it across the 10-second line. Wanted to angle left. Passes it right to Anderson. Wanted to go inside to Boyd, and Boyd was shoved, I think, by Young. That is five fouls on Nigel Young. Now it's Anderson. Off the baseline. What a play by Joe Rush going down the baseline and the pass by Anderson. Rush finishes. Rush has five. 181. Jones kicks it to Pompey out of the corner. Three bounces around and misses. Rebound by Boyd. Outlets to Harris. Back to Boyd, and he's going to go in and lay it in. Boyd with eight. He averages 13. 102-81.
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0: 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And Leprechaun fans, anytime is a good time to take the back roads. There's a back roads barbecue at 1404 West South Street in Lebanon. Again, one other game tonight in the TBL Western Conference, Hamilton County playing at Kokomo. Close game at halftime, 62-57. 40-24 since then. Bench points now, Leprechauns 45 and the Whitetails 24. Leprechauns right back at it. Tomorrow night, scheduled to play at Lake City. I was looking at the off on the TBL. They have taken that off of the TBL schedule. That was on my handwritten schedule. Next game, according to the TBL, at home against Lake City next Friday night. And then finishing the season, as you keep mentioning, at St. Louis on Sunday the 24th.
2: Tough. That's on race day.
0: That is on race day.
2: Yeah.
0: Well, Coach Fagan's even talked about after the win April 10th over St. Louis about maybe getting a bus and taking some fans down. Corey Cuts and crew doing a great job as always, firing up the crowd. After the game, the Lebanon Leprechauns will recover at Regenerate Wellness. They can help you after your big game, too. Regenerate Wellness, 1310 South Lebanon Street in Lebanon. Front court after the timeout, 21-point advantage for the Leprechauns. And we're going to have an over bet. Jones got the inbounds pass from Sembly, but was really close to that 10-second line, and a little bit of contact made him step across it.
2: Well, and great effort. Give a lot of credit there to Anderson again, playing the passing lane so hard that extended him out towards the timeline, forced him over it.
0: So Rush to play it in, wearing number six on his Leprechaun jersey, right at midcourt, just to our left. Got it in to Anderson. 9 minutes to go, 102-81. And Anderson this time is going to pop, and he hits it.
2: Anthony's really played well, especially here in the second half.
0: He got all six of his points.

0: in the second half, but just his floor game and his defense been outstanding.
1: Yeah, the defense has been really good.
0: Here's Bledsoe backing down Boyd and scoring. Bledsoe now in double figures. 8.5 to go, 104-83. Boyd outside, step back for him. To the right side, missed it. Knocked around. Ford Whitetail's there, and it was pulled down by Harris, who now gets the ball outside. Penetrates, scores. Omega Harris.
1: 15 on the game.
0: Got 5 in the second half of those. 106-83, great individual effort. There's Bay knocking it away. They tried to get it inside to Weaver, then outside, and Boyd knocked it out of bounds. Whitetail to play it in far side. Ron Washington returns for the Leprechauns to get Jamel Boyd. Boyd gets a nice hand. 106-83, 8 minutes to go. Lackey set to check back in for Grove City. Behind the back goes Jones on the right side. Anderson hounding him on defense. Got it to Bledsoe. Backs down Washington. Turns. Misses. Gets his own rebound. Follows it in. Bledsoe with the advantage on Washington there. Now Washington down the other way. Straight to the basket. Outruns Bledsoe and scores.
1: That's Ron's first basket of the game, too. The veteran's been with the club about 3 different occasions, I believe.
0: Foul on Bledsoe is only his first. And to the free throw line, they're the number one free throw shooting team in the league. As a team at 75%. Yeah, 75% and missed here. And a lane violation against the Leprechauns. Took a little pressure in the backcourt. Just under 8 minutes to go. 23-point advantage for the Leprechauns. The Mets are trying to get their 17th win on the season. Jones is going to take it to the hole and score and draw a foul. Haven't seen that out of Jones. Foul on Anderson.
1: Just his first basket here in the second half, Rob.
0: He's tried everything from the outside. He really hasn't penetrated. He got by Anderson that time. And now we'll attempt the three-point play. He's 91% on the year and drops it home. Jones, 3rd in the league in free throw percentage. 7.5 to go, 108-88. With Rush dribbling from left to right, comes back left, got a high screen from Washington, picked the ball up and had nowhere to go with it. Tried to get it into the corner and was knocked out of bounds by Shaw. Pushing Barry back in.
1: Back down 35.
0: New season high for him. Circles around left to right. Out to Boyd, a long 3 to make that rush, and he missed it. Cleared by the Whitetails. Here's Jones. Pushes at the Shaw for a 3 and hands another one.
1: It's his 6th on the night. All his baskets coming from behind the arc.
0: First one of the fourth quarter, just the 2nd of the second half after hitting 4 in the second quarter. Washington penetrates. Can't get it to fall. Got it to, on the rebound. Nice pass from Harris to Bay, who goes in and lays it in. 12 for Kayvon Bay. Here's Jones, guarded by Rush. And now Bledsoe, he's going to step up, take a long 3, and leave it short. Bay clears to Omega, and he's going to run it down the middle of the floor. Got it to Washington, right side. On the fake, driving in is Rush, and he lays it in. Joe Rush with a nice move from the wing. 112-91. Coming up 6 minutes to go. Johnson with Rush on him, got it to the top. Lackey with a long 3. That's not his shot. And tipped by Cushingberry to Rush to Washington into the lane. Banked it around. It rolls off. No good. Rebound by Bay. Shot blocked by Lackey, and Lackey clears. Here's Jones down to Schultz. Stop and pop it good. Just a catch and shoot by Shaw. He's got 21.
1: And leading scorer at that.
0: 112-94 with under six to go. Harris with Bay. Works around that screen. Somebody on him. Has to go to the right side. Down to one on shot clock. Bay tried the shot. Falling away on the right side. Missed it, and the rebound to Lackey. Coming down on the five-minute mark. Shell's going to try another one. And this one kind of hurried the shot. Missed it. Rebound to Bay. And now, Cushingberry tried to get around Lackey. And Lackey clotheslined him. And Cushingberry's going to... is going to take a couple minutes on the floor. And that'll charge a timeout to the Leprechauns. Fallon Lackey will be his third and fourth on the team. As they attend to Antoine over on the far side. And he's up and he's okay. Taking a couple extra minutes. So it'll be a timeout on the floor with the Leprechauns up 112-94. As I mentioned, Leprechauns number one in all of the TBL in free throw percentage. Tied for 11th. In the league in 3 points percentage.
2: We're going to have two shots on the ball.
0: All right. Official coming over, letting us know they've upgraded it to a flagrant foul on Lackey. So we'll have two free throws for Cushingberry, and then the Leprechauns are the ball out of bounds. Chris, 71% on the season. 4 for 5 tonight from the line. And he gets a couple of them here. Free throws, by the way, at the end of the third quarter. 21 attempts for the Leprechauns, 15. 15 for the Whitetails. First one missed by Cush. He's got one more, and then he makes this one. It'll be a Leprechaun ball out of bounds. 36 now for Cushingberry. Most points this year scored in the game was Hawthorne against St. Louis, scored 42. 113-94 Leprechauns. Harris plays it into Rush. Got it to the left side. Cushingberry had Jones in the air, so he drives and then wanted to feed it to a streaking Washington down the baseline and was knocked out of bounds.
1: You get that deep to the basket, did a great downhill attack. You're that deep. You got to be able to just get that shot off.
0: So there'll be Harris playing it in front of his own bench. Picks it in to Washington outside. Low post feed, Cushingberry. He's going to go in now, fall away against Jones and drops it. Wow. What a shot. 38 for Cushingberry. 115-94. Jones left open. He's going to pop a three high right and got it. His second three-pointer of the game. He's got six in the quarter, 15 for the game. 115-97. Rushing the front court for the Leprechauns. Tried to work a screen for Cushingberry. Cushingberry broke to the basket, rushed through it behind him out of bounds.
1: Yeah, those two were high school teammates, Joe Rush and Antoine Cushingberry, on the last Warren undefeated
0: Central,
1: team.
0: Right?
1: Yeah, last undefeated state champion, 32-0.
0: Here's Jones flipping it down underneath the Weaver. Turns. Misses it over Bay. Ball knocked around, and Bay finally clears. So Russ leaves it for Cush. He'll dribble it down. 4 minutes to go. Russ left open high side left for a three. Bounces it off the back of the iron. And Weaver with another rebound. Already a double-double. trying to get it down by the basket quickly, and turning and scoring will be Assembly. Haven't heard from him in a while. He's only got 4 in the second half. Had 17 in the first half. Here's Washington. Flying from high right to the basket, fits the feed and scores. 4 for Washington. 38 points, 4 rebounds, 9 assists for Cush. So he's on the verge of a double-double. Assembly hits off the baseline on the right side. 117-101. Coming up on 3 minutes to go. Outside Russ, dribbling against Assembly. Gets by him. Ball knocked by Lackey off of Russ and out of bounds.
1: Yeah, just trying to do too much with the ball. I mean, you make your move. If you get stopped, you got to get rid of it. We talked about earlier, it's a great ingredients for a good offense is how well you know, the ball movement, the player movement, and your spacing.
0: So Boyd comes back in. So does Johnson. And now we're going to have a timeout being called by Grove City. 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After the game, talk with head coach Mike Fagans, try to get a player, try to get Antoine over here. What a game he's playing. At halftime, 10 different Leprechauns had scored, and only seven Whitetails had scored. At the end of the third quarter, an 11th Leprechaun has scored. So the only player that has not scored for the Leprechauns was Washington, and now he has scored here in the fourth quarter. So all 12 Leprechauns have points. 3 minutes to go. Couple ticks over. 117-101 Leprechauns. Not over yet, but it looks like they'll move to 17-4 on the season.
1: And clinch one of the top two spots here tonight to get the first round bye.
0: Yep. I mentioned Chick Hearn, former play-by-play man for the Lakers. He always did a simulcast, radio and TV, back in the day. Of course, we lost Chick back in the 90s. And he told a story. He got called into the owner's office one day, and they played a tape of the first quarter of a game, and the owner was making marks on a yellow pad. Then he shut it off, and he said, "You said 23 good things." It was the Kansas City Kings. Then you said 23 good things about Kansas City and only 4 good things about our team. What's going on? Said the score was 50-8.
1: How many good things can you find?
0: Now, how many good things can you find? That's right. Good things all around for the Leprechauns tonight. 117-101 with 3 minutes to go. Jones with Cush on him. Way outside, out to Lackey. He's got Bodie guarding him, drives by him, and draws a foul. Cush may have got him going. Only team foul number 2 on the Leprechauns. And they said he was in the act, so Lackey back to the free throw line. And he makes 1. Points, he averages 12. One more, and he makes that one as well. So he has 9. 6'9" forward from Cincinnati. Johnson in the front court. We don't quit yet. 117-103. We don't quit yet. 117-103. Coming up on 2.5 minutes to go. And now we're going to have a technical, 2 double technical Johnson and Assembly. So Boyd and Rush trying to get Johnson away. And he's going to sit, and Omega Harris comes back in. Assembly will play it in. Got it into Jones. Puts the elbow into Cushingberry, creates separation, nails a three off the top.
1: Just gave him a two on it.
0: No, they gave him a two. Okay. Yeah. He's got eight in the quarter. In the left corner is Harris for the Leprechauns. Turns now and hits off the baseline over Shaw. Nice job by Omega Harris. He's got 17. 119-105. 2 minutes to go. 2 minutes to go. Way outside, there's Bledsoe. Leaves it for Lackey. Size of three. High right, no good. Bodie with the board. Clears to Cush. Cush tries to blast by Jones. Now pops one from the right side. No good. Shaw gets the rebound off the hands of Lackey to Jones. Jones jumps up. Pass is taken away as he got into the lane by Cush. Here he comes. Left of the lane. He's going to running one-handed. Good. By
1: good
0: Cush
1: for 40. It's a 40 piece.
0: 40 points for Antoine Cushenberry. 121-105 with a minute and a half to go. Third player to reach 40 points on the season. The other two are both Hawthorne. Here's Bledsoe backing down Cushenberry. Quite the mismatch there, and they get Antoine for the foul. 121 to go. 121-105. That's a great hand from the Leprechaun faithful. Anderson replaces him. And Anderson leading the cheers for Push. Bledsoe hits both free throws. He's got six in the quarter, 14 for the game. 121-107. Anderson replaces him. And Anderson leading the cheers for Push. Bledsoe hits both free throws. He's got six in the quarter, 14 for the game. 121-107. Harris dribbles in the front court against Assembly. Nice screen, Bodie, but he goes the other way. And Bodie rolls, gets the ball in the lane. In the lane, he'll go, and not quite to the free throw yet. It's the foul. It's going to be on Lackey.
1: So I kind of got bailed out there. The ball was getting ready to be. The ball was getting ready to be turned over, but got a foul called here to allow them to retain possession.
0: First foul of the final 2 minutes. We have a jump ball. The Bledsoe and I think Boyd.
1: I think the officials are talking here whether or not the shot clock expired or not.
0: I don't think it did. I thought his scoop shot hit the left side of the rim. So they are going to go with the jump ball with Bledsoe and Boyd. Under a minute to go. 121-107. And Boyd actually gets the tip and he tipped it out of bounds, not being able to catch up to it was, or I should say Rush. And Boyd, no, it was right. And Rush couldn't catch up to it. So the Whitetails bring it back down 14. Outside Bledsoe, look at him storm to the basket and score. Started way outside the arc on the left side. And now Jones is going to foul Anderson.
1: I guess it aim will be. You get a visit from Cushenberry over here at the table for post game. Notch down the first here, I in the second.
0: Only has 7 points, but man, what a floor game he's played, and his defense has been outstanding. He gets the second one as well.
1: Yeah, he's been a difference maker in the second half defensively.
0: 123-109. Jones penetrates, pick and roll to Lackey, who scores. 25 seconds to go, 12-point game. going to be on Assembly. And I think he's going to be on Assembly. And I think he has fouled out. Assembly is done. At 17 in the first half, 6 in the second half. That was it. 23 for the game. And at the line, Omega Harris. 23.8 on the clock and a 12-point advantage. Leprechauns move to 17-4, take 3 out of 4 from Grove City on the season.
1: Sitting on their average right now at 124.
0: Yeah, they are.
1: If Omega can eclipse that, they're going to stay there.
0: Yep. Lackey clears. Shot clock off. And Pompey is going to try to go against Bodie, and Bodie slaps it away and out of bounds.
1: Well, I said that kind of that magic number before the end of the game was 112. Keep them under 112. They're at 111 right now, so I'm still pulling for that. But nonetheless, got the win in the bag and clinched that. But nonetheless, got the win in the bag and clinching that top two spots is certainly really big for this team.
0: Well, Bledsoe wins, and they will stay at 111. Russ will dribble this one out. And the final score, big win for the Leprechauns. The official game ball of the TBL is provided by Baudin Sports. 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Final score, Leprechauns 124 and Grove City 111. 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
5: You know, for sure. You know, it's one of those things like, you know, we got up 20 and I just felt like we were doing some things that we normally don't do. We got to get better at. But hey, what a great win for us. You know, we had 2 great practices this week. And when you have those great practices, it carries over. I thought our start tonight was phenomenal. I think we just went right after him.
0: Had the same type of start in the third quarter as well.
5: For sure. Yeah.
0: Had the same type of start in the third quarter as well.
5: For sure. Yeah. Yeah, we really did. And, you know, these guys, you know, we talk to his coaches and we go in there and these guys like, and I mean, and they just take it to the next level and they're just a fantastic group. And, you know, we really did. And, you know, these guys are winners. And that's what I love about them is like, you know, we talk to his coaches and we go in there and these guys like, and, you know, and they're already talking. And then, you know, you know, again, you know, man, we get up 20, you know, I'd like to keep that. But hey, you know, this Grove City team, you know, they're well coached and they play with a lot of class and they're not going to stop. And that's what we got to be ready when we get in the playoffs is to maintain that ability to keep going.
0: Well, I tell you what, couple guys that stood out, obviously Antoine, what a night offensively, but defensively as well.
5: You know, for sure. You know, and that's one of the things we talked about at the beginning of the game is we wanted to put pressure on them. You know, we caught them at the right time. They had a tough game last night against Columbus and a good win for them. And so we wanted to make sure that we came out and we just set the tone very early and very quick. And our guys did a fantastic job with that. And, you know, you love a player like Chris, did a great job keeping him going. And what we had four players in double figures. Everybody scored tonight. Which is awesome. And, you know, we're gaining the momentum that we want to gain to get into that playoffs and make a nice run in the playoffs.
0: Yeah,
5: and win the championship.
0: Exactly. And you had guys when Coach had the hot hand, you had guys like, whether it was Hawk or Omega or Anthony Anderson handling the ball, getting it to the hot
5: for hand. Sure. You know, and that's like, I think, Omega did a great job, you know, getting the ball and a couple guys I thought are, like you said, like, and that's the nice thing about our bench is we find ways to wins. And this was a nice win for us. Omega did a great job, you know, getting the ball and a couple guys I thought are, like you said, like, and that's the nice thing about our bench is we find ways to get the ball in the right hands, but we also find ways to get those wins. And this was a nice win for us. That's if we wanted Kush over here. I said, yeah, you know, and then that's the thing, you know, I'm disappointed in some of our turnovers tonight. Mm-hmm. I thought we had some, you know, poor turnovers, but that's something we'll get better as coaches and get better at doing some of the little things.
0: Hey, one guy that stood out, and we talked about him a lot, just played a really good floor game, good defensively, was Anthony Anderson.
5: He really did. And, you know, it was kind of nice the other day in practice, you know, we talked to

0: And you know we want to keep this going.
1: Excellent.
0: You know we want to keep this going.
1: Excellent. Well, hey, Coach, congratulations.
0: Wait,
1: you got, I know you got Lake County coming up in St. Louis. You got Lake County twice or just once?
0: Just once.
1: Okay.
0: Yeah, they couldn't play tomorrow night, so we're supposed to play them next Friday. And so we'll see what, you know, what goes on with that. And then we got St. Louis in the end. Big game, you know, we're 1-2 with them. And, you know, it's going to be a battle to see who gets the home court advantage for the playoffs. So.
1: Okay. But you got a playoff spot wrapped up, right?
0: We have a playoff spot. Yeah. We're great. Definitely one of the, yeah.
1: Appreciate it, Coach.
0: Yes.
1: Congratulations on the win tonight.
0: Thank you.
1: Hey, Coach Mike Fagans, 124-111 over Grove City. We're going to get Antoine Cushenberry.
2: Is it on? Yeah.
1: And three from the field, 5 out of 7 from the line, 5 out of 8 from three. Also, 10 assists. So a double-double, 40 points, 10 assists. Hey, congratulations. What a game. What were you feeling tonight?
3: Thank you so much. First and foremost, I just want to give my Lord and Savior, Jesus Christ, all the glory.
1: Amen. Amen.
3: I wouldn't be able to do none of this without him. Like I said, it was a blessing, man. Last game, I think I went like 6 for 20, but I'm a competitor, and I know sometimes that happens. Just the hard work paying off, man. Just the hard work paying off.
1: Hey, coming down the floor early, you guys got out to a fast start.
3: Good teammates, all the credit. They just been great, just helping me on the ball screens and helping me get open, setting picks, and stuff. So, yeah, man, I give them all the credit. Without them, I wouldn't be able to get open, so... yeah, I give them all the credit.
1: Yeah. What kind of challenges did Grove City give you tonight?
3: They're a really good team. They beat us last game. I think they beat us by 20. So, I mean, we made it important in practice this week that we were going to just come in with a lot of energy and try to just get it done. And like I said, my teammates, they stepped up, man. I really appreciate them. We got it done.
1: How important is it to be able to go 12 deep?
3: Man, it's very – just having a bench that can, like I said, I hate to call them bench players. I always say that because they can go start on any team, but having them come in and just produce is amazing.
1: Great. Hey, congratulations.
3: Thank you so much.
1: Hey, congratulations.
3: Thank you so much.
1: For 40 points, 10 assists for Antoine Cushenberry and a double-double, and congratulations.
3: Thanks. I love my shout-out to my mom and dad, man. My brother, they always here supporting my niece. Love y'all.
1: Absolutely. Warren Central product, Antoine Cushenberry, and we're going to bring in Anthony Anderson, another local product out of Indianapolis Tech. And, you know, again, you look at his stat sheet, just 8 points. 3 of 7 from the field. But you know what? We're not even looking at the stat sheet. I want to talk about just the prowess you show you play. Congratulations. And how did it go for you tonight?
4: Well, so my role is to come in and, first of all, cause good job at that. But also just always go 100% and to pick, always go 100% and to pick and choose like my spots more. Precisely, more decisive. That's the word. More decisive. So that way it opens up me, but also my teammates. So I feel like I was better at that tonight, which that's why I looked how I looked today.
1: You know, you guys got off to a fast start in both first and third quarters and played well in the fourth quarter. But the way that you were spacing on defense, you put some ball pressure on and then all and dropped off. So what was kind of the strategy for you?
4: Well, usually it's I usually the one who pick up all the time, but sometimes when there's a hot hand and he doesn't bring the ball up, it's like, okay, I don't have to. My man is right here. I don't want him to score, so I'm going to just focus here. But it's kind of tough balancing that, but also helping, because sometimes you don't want to leave the hot hand, but sometimes you can't leave your teammate stranded. So finding that balance.
1: As far as the team, you're going to have a playoff game, at least, or a playoff series. So what's the goal of the team right now as you look game to game?
4: 1-0. Each game, 1-0. Each game is his own thing. We focus on the task at hand, and when the task is over, get ready for practice, go to war again against each other so that we keep playing these tough teams, and it's something we already been through. So we have faith in each other that we'll always come out on top.
1: Great. Well, hey, congratulations.
4: Thank
1: Great
4: you.
1: Game tonight, Anthony.
4: Thank you. All Shout right. out, Kush. Nick, oh yeah.
1: Double double.
4: Nick 40. Nick, oh yeah.
1: Double double. Nick 40. The post game show. Now time for the final stats. 140 years, see them in Lebanon at 15. 15-

0: points tonight. 18 for Omega Harris, 13 for Derek Hawthorne, 12 for Kayvon Bay, 4 in double figures. Grove City led in scoring by Cam Sembly with 23. He had 17 in the first half, 21 for Caleb Schall, all from three-point line. 23, he only had 17 tonight. And from the field, Leprechauns shoot 47.5% to Grove City's 47.9. And then a three-pointers, both teams 34.5%, 75% from the line, 21 for 28. That's where they shoot all season long. Number one in the TBL for the Leprechaun City. And Grove City wins the rebound battle 57-55. And on the 75% from the line, 21 for 28. That's where they shoot all season long. Number one in the TBL for the Leprechauns, 10 out of 20 for 50% for Grove City. And Grove City wins the rebound battle 57-55. And on the turnover, 16 for the Leprechauns, 23 for Grove City. So there's your final stats brought to you by First Farmers Bank and Backroads Barbecue. This broadcast is a presentation of the Lebanon Leprechauns and the Basketball League. It is for the private use of our audience. Any other use of this broadcast without the express written consent of the TBL and the Lebanon Leprechauns is strictly prohibited. Up next, Lake County next Friday, right here at the Farmers Bank Fieldhouse, and then it's off to St. Louis to finish off the season on the 24th. One more time, the final score tonight here at the Fieldhouse was the Lebanon Leprechauns 124 and the Grove City Whitetails 111. For our entire crew, I want to thank Dave. I'm Rob Hinckley saying good night from the Farmers Bank Fieldhouse in Lebanon, and God bless.
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glasses, she looks great in anything. She's, I want a piece of chocolate, take me to a movie. She's, I can't find a thing to wear. Now and then she's moody. She's a Saturn with a sunroof, with her

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0: Ella Langley with her latest called Be Her. That's on her brand new album called Dandelion. Okay, so we know season 3 of Landman will be happening. We just don't know the official release date yet. If we follow the release date of the previous seasons, we should see season 3 of Landman this fall.
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8: Here's your WCDQ 106.3 forecast. Lows level off around 62. Tonight, under partly cloudy skies, winds out of the south, 8 to 15 miles per hour. I'm meteorologist Jennifer Wojcicki. Currently 60.
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1: John Party and Boots Off. These famous folks celebrating birthdays today. The country stars and legends, KT Osland, Zach Brown of the band Thousand Horses is celebrating. We have NFL legends Ray Lewis and Emmett Smith celebrated today, and tennis legend Andy Murray. If it is your special day today, happy birthday. I hope all your birthday wishes come true this weekend.
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9: Here's your WCDQ 106.3 forecast. Lows level off around 62. Tonight, under partly cloudy skies, winds out of the south, 8 to 15 miles per hour. I'm meteorologist Jennifer Wojcicki. Currently, 60.
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0: Alexandra Kay. It's called Straight for the Heart. Good stuff from that brand new artist. 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

0: Zach Taub with South of Sanity. Some brand new music from him. Now, Zach Taub was a recent addition to the performers that have been confirmed for the ACM Awards coming up on Sunday night. Corey Kent and Co. Wetzel, the new artist Emmy Moyen in moments.
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14: Here's your WCDQ 106.3 forecast. Partly cloudy overnight with a low of 60. Southerly winds 8 to 15 miles per hour. Chance for storms Saturday. High temperatures reach up to 78. Overcast skies. I'm meteorologist Jennifer Wojcicki. Currently, it's 60 degrees.
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0: She's from Mississippi. Emmy Moyen is her name. The song is called Prayer Request. She says that song is inspired by prayer chains in churches. Yeah, that's how rumors like to spread sometimes. Jelly Roll, Ella Langley, the dynamic duo Dan and Shay. They've got a brand new song called Say So. We'll get to this hour.
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4: Here's your WCDQ 106.3 forecast. Partly cloudy overnight with a low of 60. Southerly winds 8 to 15 miles per hour. Chance for storms Saturday. High temperatures reach up to 78. Overcast skies. I'm meteorologist Jennifer Wojcicki. Currently, it's 60 degrees.
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0: The dynamic duo, Dan and Shay, their new track is called Say So. My name is John Glenn. Thank you for joining me this weekend. I release you into the wild. Have fun the next couple days. We'll gather back together on Monday. Tomorrow is a national holiday to keep in mind. You may want to observe it. It's National Mimosa Day.
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Always a pleasure to be with you. I'm Phil O'Reilly. I'll be behind the controls all night long. So let's get to it, shall we? Here's George Burge and Luke Bryan for you.

0: Kane Brown with Woman here on the Weekend Country Show. I'm Phil O'Reilly on a Preakness weekend. Yes, the second leg of the Triple Crown, although we won't have a Triple Crown horse, of course, because Golden Tempo not racing in today's race later. Justin Moore coming up for you. Also Hardy with Eric Church, Morgan Wallen, and Tim McGraw. Stay right here. It's the Weekend Country Show.
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8: Here's your WCDQ 106.3 forecast. Lows around 59 overnight under partly cloudy skies, southerly winds 8 to 15 miles per hour. Cloudy Saturday, chance for storms 78. I'm meteorologist Jennifer Wojcicki. Right now, it's 61 degrees.
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0: There's Hardy and by request for Beth listening and MacArthur. Thanks for listening to the Weekend Country Show. I'm Phil O'Reilly, all night long here with the best country music, including Lady A in just a bit. And Parmalee has a new song. We'll get to that as well here on the Weekend Country Show.
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2: This weather forecast is brought to you by the Crawfordsville Moose Lodge No. 6. Open Monday through Sunday at noon and open for lunch on Thursday and Friday with optional closing at 10. The Crawfordsville Moose Lodge No. 6 is a family center, social club, and charity organization. 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
4: Here's your WCDQ 106.3 forecast. Lows around 59 overnight under partly cloudy skies, southerly winds 8 to 15 miles per hour. Cloudy Saturday, chance for storms 78. I'm meteorologist Jennifer Wojcicki. Right now, it's 61 degrees.
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0: Zach John King here on the Weekend Country Show. I think all of us have had the tendency to maybe get frustrated with Alexa or Siri and maybe talk to them like they're real humans sometimes over the past few years. Now it's AI. Are you polite to AI? We'll talk about it coming up. Also, James Otto and John Morgan here on the Weekend Country Show.
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8: Here's your WCDQ 106.3 forecast. Lows around 59 overnight under partly cloudy skies, southerly winds 8 to 15 miles per hour. Cloudy Saturday, chance for storms 78. I'm meteorologist Jennifer Wojcicki. Currently 60.
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0: just a kid myself. It's John Morgan. I'm Phil O'Reilly here. According to a new survey, 86% of office workers are using please and thank you with AI. Most users believe it's important to show AI common courtesy, and about 1 in 4 say please and thank you every single time they use it. I have to admit, I still use ChatGPT. I know it's real old technology. It's like 2 years old. And I'll be doing some research on some things. And I find myself, oh, thank you very much. You know, I was thinking the same thing. And then they talk back to you. You got to be careful with this stuff. 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
5: Here's your WCDQ 106.3 forecast. Lows around 59 overnight under partly cloudy skies, southerly winds 8 to 15 miles per hour. Cloudy Saturday, chance for storms 78. I'm meteorologist Jennifer Wojcicki. Currently 60.
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0: Low Cash here on the Weekend Country Show, and we appreciate you listening so much that we're going to give you an extra long set of the best country, beginning next with Josh Ross. So stay right here.
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0: Ashley Cook here on the Weekend Country Show, heading into it here. 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Do something extra special for your spouse. 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We'll tell you more about that coming up. And Brooks and Dunn, we're gonna bring out a classic from the fellas. 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Next.
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5: This weather forecast is brought to you by the Crawfordsville Moose Lodge No. 6. Open Monday through Sunday at noon and open for lunch on Thursday and Friday with optional closing at 10. The Crawfordsville Moose Lodge No. 6 is a family center, social club, and charity organization. 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
6: Here's your WCDQ 106.3 forecast. Lows dip down to about 59 overnight under partly cloudy skies, south winds 8 to 15 miles per hour. Thunderstorms likely Saturday, highs around 78. I'm meteorologist Jennifer Wojcicki. Currently 59.
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0: Chevy Silverado. There's Bailey Zimmerman here on the Weekend Country Show. I hope you're having a good one. Thanks for listening. Hope your marriage is going strong. And if you want to protect that marriage from divorce, here's the key: gratitude. 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This according to Personal Relationships, a research journal. I'm glad they researched that so I could share it. On the way, Shaboozy and Megan Maroney here on the Weekend Country Show.
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5: Here's your WCDQ 106.3 forecast. Lows dip down to about 59 overnight under partly cloudy skies, south winds 8 to 15 miles per hour. Thunderstorms likely Saturday, highs around 78. I'm meteorologist Jennifer Wojcicki. Currently 59.
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0: Megan Maroney. It's called Medicine here on the Weekend Country Show. Thanks for listening. We have more great music coming up. In fact, an extra long set for you begins with Billy Currington next.
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I'll be kind of busy, but hey, man, I'll try. Then later on when we finished our songs about scars and cars and broken hearts, I saw him. He was standing there right next to the stage, and

0: There's Corey Kent and Co. Wetzel here on the Weekend Country Show. We're going to hit the biggest things everybody's talking about this weekend. What's trending in the world of sports and entertainment? And a couple of headlines for you. That's on the way. Also, Russell Dickerson and Lauren Elena with Chase Matthew.
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7: Here's your WCDQ 106.3 forecast. Partly cloudy skies overnight with a low of 59. Winds out of the south, 8 to 15 miles per hour. Chance of thunderstorms, Saturday, high of 79. I'm meteorologist Jennifer Wojcicki. Currently 58.
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0: Lauren Elena, Chase Matthew. Hi there, I'm Phil O'Reilly. Hope you're having a great weekend so far, early into it. And what's trending this weekend? Well, the sports world locked in on the PGA Championship this weekend. Rory McIlroy and Scottie Scheffler, both right in the hunt, headed into the weekend rounds. Horse racing fans gearing up for Preakness this weekend as the road to the Triple Crown rolls on. In entertainment, Eurovision wraps up overseas this weekend with a huge grand final and millions watching worldwide. That's what's trending here on the Weekend Country Show.
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1: 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The Crawfordsville Moose Lodge No. 6 is a family center, social club, and charity organization. 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
7: Here's your WCDQ 106.3 forecast. Partly cloudy skies overnight with a low of 59. Winds out of the south, 8 to 15 miles per hour. Chance of thunderstorms, Saturday, high of 79. I'm meteorologist Jennifer Wojcicki. Currently, 58.
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0: Luke Combs and Be By You. We're happy to be by you as we roll on through the night here with the best country. And that includes Jordan Davis, who begins an extra long set of it. Coming up next.
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And I know it starts with hello, and the next thing you know, you try to be nice, and some guy's getting too close, trying to pick you up, trying to get you to run. And I'm sure one of your friends is about to come over here, because she's supposed to

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2: Here's your WCDQ 106.3 forecast. Partly cloudy overnight with a low of 59. Southerly winds 8 to 15 miles per hour. Chance of thunderstorms again Saturday, 79. I'm meteorologist Jennifer Wojcicki. Currently 60.
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0: Zach Taub, who's doing very well for himself these days, and that's his latest and South of Sanity. An extra long set of the best country includes Beautiful Things next, beginning with Megan Maroney.
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If you're waking up just joining us here this morning, welcome to your Saturday. It's a Preakness kind of day. We got What's Trending coming up in just a bit. Morgan Wallen now, and I Got Better.

0: Alexandra Kay here on this Saturday morning, waking up with us here on the Weekend Country Show. We'll take a look at what's trending, including some horse racing, some golfing, and more. Zach Brown Band and Chris Jansen up next as well on the Weekend Country Show.
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13: This weather forecast is brought to you by the Crawfordsville Moose Lodge No. 6. Open Monday through Sunday at noon and open for lunch on Thursday and Friday with optional closing at 10. The Crawfordsville Moose Lodge No. 6 is a family center, social club, and charity organization. 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
14: Here's your WCDQ 106.3 forecast. Chance for storms today. Otherwise, cloudy skies with a few peaks of sun. High temperatures reach up to 79. Southwesterly winds 10 to 15 miles per hour. I'm meteorologist Jennifer Wojcicki. Currently, it's 62 degrees.
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Chris Jansen, me and a beer on the Weekend Country Show. And here's what's trending this weekend. Sports World locked into the PGA Championship this weekend. Rory McIlroy and Scottie Scheffler both right in the hunt heading into the weekend rounds.

0: Preakness weekend. No Golden Temple, of course, so we won't actually have a Triple Crown winner, but the second leg rolls on today. In entertainment, Eurovision wraps up overseas this weekend with a huge grand finale and millions watching worldwide. And in pop culture news, Kim Kardashian's daughter, Northwest, is trending after making a surprise appearance at Rolling Loud with a live music performance. And that's what's trending here on the Weekend Country Show.
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7: Here's your WCDQ 106.3 forecast. Chance for storms today. Otherwise, cloudy skies with a few peaks of sun. High temperatures reach up to 79. Southwesterly winds 10 to 15 miles per hour. I'm meteorologist Jennifer Wojcicki. Currently, it's 62 degrees.
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0: There's Ella Langley and Be Her on the Weekend Country Show. I'm Phil O'Reilly. I'll talk to you later on tonight, but you have a terrific Saturday, and take us with you wherever you go. An extra long set of the best country begins next with Kenny Chesney on the Weekend Country Show.
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0: Jason Aldean there. Don't tell on me. Good morning. I'm Jay Michaels. Today is National Classic Movie Day. It's also National Do Something Good for Your Elders Day. And I'm into this. Today's also National Barbecue Day.
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7: Here's your WCDQ 106.3 forecast. Highs level off around 79. Today, under cloudy skies with a chance for storms. Winds out of the southwest, 10 to 15 miles per hour. I'm meteorologist Jennifer Wojcicki. Right now, 63.
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0: at Zach John King and get to drinking. Lady A and Brad Paisley on the way.
1: 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The trees of the Lord are full of sap. Without sap, a tree cannot flourish. Sometimes we cannot see the sap. 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

0: doing. Sometimes His ways are mysterious. Sometimes His plans are confusing. Sometimes His voice is silent. But the sap still flows from the root to give us life. Let Christ work from the inside out and make today a great day.
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2: This weather forecast is brought to you by the Crawfordsville Moose Lodge No. 6. Open Monday through Sunday at noon and open for lunch on Thursday and Friday with optional closing at 10. The Crawfordsville Moose Lodge No. 6 is a family center, social club, and charity organization. 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
6: Here's your WCDQ 106.3 forecast. Highs level off around 79. Today, under cloudy skies with a chance for storms. Winds out of the southwest 10 to 15 miles per hour. I'm meteorologist Jennifer Wojcicki. Right now, 63.
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0: say so.
1: It's the latest from Dan and Shay. It's called Say So. Such a great message in that song. A message that I think we all need to really listen to. And a good reminder that there's always help out there. Even if you feel like it's the darkest time, there's always, always light at the end of that tunnel. I'm Jay Michaels. Thanks for stopping by this morning.
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Rocky Mountain Low from Co Wetzel and Corey Kent. Kicking off another hour of Feel Good Country. I'm Jay Michaels, Low Cash, and Lee Brice right after Parker McCollum.

0: That's Low Cash, and I'm Jay Michaels. Well, it's time to plan an American 250th anniversary block party. America 250 is the organization tasked with creating celebrations all across the USA celebrating our 250th birthday. 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Just go to America250.gov to sign up.
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7: Here's your WCDQ 106.3 forecast. Cloudy skies today with a chance for storms. Highs level off around 78. Southwesterly winds 10 to 15 miles per hour. I'm meteorologist Jennifer Wojcicki. Right now, it's 63 degrees.
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0: drunk.
1: That's Dustin Lynch and Easy to Love. Good morning. I'm Jay Michaels. Carrie Underwood before that. Hang tight. Toby Keith and Thomas Rhett on the way.
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10: Here's your WCDQ 106.3 forecast. Cloudy skies today with a chance for storms. Highs level off around 78, southwesterly winds 10 to 15 miles per hour. I'm meteorologist Jennifer Wojcicki. Right now, it's 63 degrees.
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0: His name is Ian Munslick. It's called Love is Blind. Good morning. I'm Jay Michaels. Today is National Classic Movie Day. It's also National Do Something Good for Your Neighbor Day. And National Day, we can all get behind. It's National Barbecue.
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1: It's time to run down the top news from this past week in Indiana and U.S. agriculture. It's time for Hoosier Ag This Week. It's been a busy news week, and our team at Hoosier Ag Today has all the latest on today's show.
2: I'm CJ Miller. Indiana farmers are reporting steep increases in property tax assessments on their livestock barns, grain facilities, and storage structures this year, with some ag buildings seeing assessed values climb by as much as 300%. We'll explain why those assessments are skyrocketing. Plus, you'll hear from one Indiana lawmaker following House approval this week of year-round E15.
3: We are watching a dry window try to emerge for planting across the Hoosier State. When will it get here? That's the question. We'll talk about that and more coming up.
4: I'm Andy Eubank. I'll check the markets. And as we ended the week, nothing the trade was looking for from the U.S.-China meetings and overbought markets led to some significant liquidation. Details coming up.
5: I'm Greg Allen. You know, as cattle prices climb just in time for the summer grilling season, Indiana livestock producers are playing a high-stakes balancing game with rising feed costs. Can your backyard barbecue survive the squeeze? Find out what local farmers are facing coming up.
1: And I'm Eric Pfeiffer. We'll talk tractor safety on the show and share crop updates from around the state. Also, a big announcement from Corteva this week. I'll have that right after we check in on the planting weather forecast with Chief Meteorologist Ryan Martin. Farmers itching to get back in the field to finish planting might have to sit tight just a little while longer. Here's CJ Miller with that forecast.
2: There is a planting window opening up in the Beacon Credit Union planting weather forecast.
6: This is Aubrey Stonecipher, Ag Loan Officer with Beacon Credit Union, wishing our local farmers a safe and prosperous planting season. 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
2: But Hoosier Ag Today Chief Meteorologist Ryan Martin says that window won't be opening up until we get closer to next weekend. Until then, expect to see more rain.
3: Particularly looking at Saturday through Tuesday, we see multiple rounds of moisture coming through. Saturday, scattered showers and thunderstorms pretty much statewide. Sunday, we take a break. Early Monday, probably a little bit on the drier side. But Monday afternoon through Tuesday and early Wednesday, rain and thunderstorms are back with a frontal complex pushing through. I think you look at the period combined, and we're probably going to set in with anywhere from a half to 1.5, maybe 2 inches of rain with 100% coverage across the Hoosier State.
2: He says two inflection point days are Wednesday and Thursday of next week.
3: I'm trying to see that moisture dry out and sag off to the southeast quickly. Recent data would suggest maybe it's not as sharp of a change. So transition next Wednesday, Thursday, but strong high pressure looks to build in over the Great Lakes region going into the Memorial Day weekend and then set there all the way through the following week.
2: Martin says planting should be in full gear through the end of the month.
3: So I'm looking for us to put together 5, 6, 7 back-to-back dry days from late in the week, at least Friday, but maybe Thursday of next week, all the way through the 29th into the 30th.
2: 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I'm CJ Miller.
1: Indianapolis-based Corteva made a big announcement earlier this week about where their new headquarters will be once they split by year's end.
7: It's such an important win, Eric, and it's really exciting.
1: That's Christy Wright, president and CEO of Agrinovis Indiana. New Corteva, which will center on crop protection and nature-inspired technologies, will remain in Indy. Wright says this wasn't necessarily a given.
7: It was a multi-state search that Indiana competed for, and how excellent that Corteva decided to double down on Indiana. And I think that says a lot about the ecosystem we have here and about what they think Indiana can do to support their next chapter in their strategy.
1: Indiana Secretary of Commerce David Adams spoke at the Agrinovis Quadrant event Wednesday evening in Indianapolis, where he told Hatt that they emphasized to Corteva all the assets available to them here in the state.
8: I think they got a better picture of the fact that, okay, they're here, but we've got Lilly, we've got Elanco, we've got Purdue University, we've got IU. We have the assets that they're going to need to support not only the growth they have today, but the future growth that they're looking to explore.
1: While new Corteva will stay in Indy, their advanced seed and genetics arm, soon to be known as Vylor, will locate its headquarters in Johnston, Iowa, home of their flagship seed brand, Pioneer. Indiana did compete to keep both HQs in Indy.
8: That would have been a heavy lift for them to actually relocate all those resources, those R&D resources from Des Moines, Iowa to Indianapolis. But that doesn't close the door. So I think there's going to be lots of opportunity, even with the existing business and the new business, to actually create streams of research and development activities here. We'll just have to see how this all plays out. But yeah, we always want to get all of it, right? And we worked aggressively to get all of it, but it was going to be a heavy lift. But we're not going to give up the fight.
1: You can read more on the Corteva announcement at HoosierAgToday.com, and we'll have more farm news on the way. Right now, it's time to talk markets. And for that, we say hello to Andy Eubank. Andy, a pretty significant sell-off on Thursday. How did we finish the week on Friday?
4: More of the same, Eric. A pretty weak day. Corn, soybeans, and wheat all selling off, and we'll have those settlements coming up. We'll begin, though, with an explanation. And for that, I turn to Brian Basting on Friday in the middle of the trading session. Brian at Advanced Trading. A number of factors at play on this final day of trade for the week, Brian, including planting progress or pace, forecasts for rain, but certainly, I guess, disappointment as far as what the trade would have liked to see come from the U.S. and China meetings with the two presidents.
9: Yeah, thanks for having me, Andy. I think you nailed it with your last comment there, that not that there was a great expectation that we're going to see an announcement of an additional trade deal in ag products with the president going to China. But some expectation was built in, and I think the lack of confirmation thus far of that type of news has triggered some long liquidation. I think we're going to see, Andy, this afternoon in the Commitment of Traders report, a very large long position, a long position being held by speculative funds. And that's going to be not reflective of the last couple of days. So I think some of that money, if you will, is being taken off the table now, in the wake of the conclusion of the summit, and at least to the moment, no a lack of a major announcement. And of course, we've got a weekend coming up here, so I think the combination of those factors has triggered some pretty substantial long liquidation across all the grain side of the ledger.
4: Markets were getting overbought, and did you see that coming? At what point did it really begin to appear that that was the case?
9: Yeah, I just remind your listeners, Andy, anytime you get into this type of season, the growing season is just getting underway here too, that you're going to see this type of volatility, and how you approach volatility is very important as a producer. Do you view volatility with fear, or do you view it as opportunity? And we certainly view it as opportunity for the producer. Obviously, no one likes to see the market as a grower decline substantially, but we've seen some healthy rallies, Andy, the last few weeks here.
4: Market commentary there from Brian Basting of Advanced Trading. Get him on the phone, 309-664-2314. Now, the Friday settlements, we were led lower by Chicago wheat. However, double-digit losses in both corn and beans, too. July corn, 455 and three quarters, down 11 and three quarters. And the Descon track down a dime and a quarter, 481. July beans dipped to 11.77. That was down 15 and a half cents Friday. Novi, 11.70 and three quarters, down 12 and three quarters. And July wheat, 6.35 and three quarters, down 22 and a quarter. Meat markets split the day with cattle futures up. June live cattle, 253.90, up $1.82. June lean hogs, 98.75, down 77. You're up to date now on the markets. Much more still to come. I'm Andy Eubank. 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
1: You're dialed into Hoosier Ag this week from Hoosier Ag Today. Thanks for joining us. I'm Eric Pfeiffer. Big news in Washington, D.C. this week as the House approved legislation to allow permanent year-round sales of E15. C.J. Miller has the story.
15: Which is a win for consumers, and it's a win for farmers. It's a win for our ethanol producers in Indiana.
16: And that's Congresswoman Erin Halchin from Indiana. She was among the House Republicans who voted in favor of the year-round E15 bill.
15: 5,000 locations in 36 states already sell E15. We hope that this will expand that market and give our corn growers and our producers and other outlets.
16: Halchin recently toured the Poet Bioprocessing plant in Shelbyville, Indiana, and says that firsthand look at ethanol production was a game changer.
15: The fact that at this processing for ethanol, there's no waste. So you think about all of the byproducts along the way. Once you get to pure ethanol, there's corn oils that can be pulled from this. So this is a renewable fuel source that there is nearly, if not zero, waste in the process.
16: She adds that year-round E15 not only saves on fuel costs, but it also lessens our reliance on foreign energy.
15: Every vehicle manufactured after 2001 can use an ethanol formulation, and so it's going to be a great opportunity to reduce the price at the pump from 10 to 30 cents a gallon. So we're not reliant on Middle Eastern oil.
16: The E15 bill now moves to the Senate, where its prospects remain uncertain. Back in January, though, President Trump said he would sign a year-round E15 bill without delay. I'm C.J. Miller.
1: Farming is frequently listed within the top 10 most dangerous occupations in the United States based on fatality rates, with tractor rollovers being the leading cause of death.
17: Thanks to the rollover protective structure, or ROPS, we've made a lot of progress. We've seen a dramatic reduction in farm fatalities, and that's largely because of rollover protection.
1: That's John Schutzky, Ag Safety and Health Specialist with University of Wisconsin Extension.
17: At the same time, we still see a lot of tractors out there without ROPS. Tractors can roll over sideways, which typically involves either, you know, rough terrain, people hit a rut, or they drive over a stump or a rock, or more often a slope.
1: Other tractor incidents involve PTO entanglements. Schutzky says while these are fewer and farther between, we do still see them.
17: When they do happen, people underestimate how incredibly powerful, even something like a 45 horsepower utility tractor, if you become entangled with that piece of equipment, I actually begin to rotate with that shield.
1: The most common lost time work injuries happen when you're doing something so second nature, you're not even thinking about it. Falls that occur when getting on and off equipment.
17: We always talk about 3 points of contact. By going from 2 to 3, you increase your stability by 50%. If you do slip or fall, you've got some additional points of balance.
1: I know it's tempting when you're in a hurry to jump that second or third step from the top, but that's when we see those sprained ankles and the torn ACLs. So as planting season continues, please, please, please stay safe out there. We're over halfway done with both corn and soybean planting across the state, but as Andy Eubank reports in this Channel Seed Growing Season update, there are parts of the state well behind that pace and other areas well ahead, like West Central Indiana.
18: I would say as a whole, we are further along than I would say the other parts of Indiana.
4: That's Caitlin Blessing, sales agronomist with Channel Seed.
18: Here in Warren County, I would say we're about 80% done, maybe even 90% done with beans, and probably about 50 or 60% done on corn. If you go to the northeast corner, they're significantly lower than us. I was just talking to a teammate the other day that he said they're probably more so in that 20 to 30% range.
4: When Hatt spoke with Blessing Wednesday morning, prospects were very good. There will be more progress on planting this week.
18: Absolutely. I think the next couple of days it'll just be full steam ahead. And heck, as we're on this call right now, I'm sitting in the cab of a pickup truck and helping put in a full product lineup at a plot today, just north of Williamsport at Peterson Seed, one of our channel dealers. So it is. It's full steam ahead, and I think we're going to see a lot of progress happen this week.
4: Plenty of plants have emerged, and although the cool, wet season has caused concern about disease becoming prominent, Blessing says it hasn't materialized.
18: Fusarium and Pythium, and I'm happy to report, really, we have not seen diseases this year, and I know people were a little concerned there with the seeds sitting in the ground for, heck, nearly a month in cold, wet soil, but as the temperatures are rising, the sun's been out, plants are coming up, and I just encourage you to go out yourself, take a look, maybe call your agronomist.
4: She says the extra eyes on your fields will help when it's time to evaluate and consider replant concerns. I'm Andy Eubank.
19: All right, Andy, thanks. President Trump was in Beijing this week to meet with Chinese President Xi. The markets were looking for concrete deals, and no concrete deals came. U.S. Trade Representative Jameson Greer said Friday that China agreed to buy more than, quote, double-digit billions in ag products over the next 3 years, though there were no specific details on what would be included. While this lawmaker is hopeful for progress, there's still plenty of skepticism about whether Beijing would deliver on any deal. C.J. Miller has more.
20: Well, President Trump is the first president in my lifetime who's been tough on communist China and recognizes that they don't play by the rules.
16: And that's Senator Jim Banks from Indiana.
20: There's no such thing as free trade between America and China because China lies, steals, and cheats.
16: Banks stressed the need for fair trade with the Chinese, especially when it comes to America's ag products.
20: The soybean market is really important to Indiana, and we want China to buy our soybeans, and we want them to buy our ag products. So we got to protect that, but make sure that trade is fair between our two countries. And President Trump's going to be, I think he's going to be very tough on China, on these trade agreements, putting American jobs, American manufacturing, American agriculture first in these deals, and then hold China accountable for what they promised that they're going to do.
16: Meanwhile, Banks pointed to more friendly trade partners and the need to renew the U.S.-Mexico-Canada agreement. He said having that agreement in place would give President Trump and the U.S. more tools to bargain in future agreements with the Chinese.
20: China is our biggest threat. They are our biggest enemy. And having good trade deals with our partners in our own backyard strengthens our hand because then we have more options. We have more leverage. And the president can go to China and use that leverage to get a better deal for America.
16: I'm C.J. Miller.
19: And I'm Eric Pfeiffer. More Hoosier Ag this week on the way next from Hoosier Ag Today.
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19: Welcome back to Hoosier Ag This Week. I'm Eric Pfeiffer from Hoosier Ag Today, and despite the cold, wet weather across Indiana these past couple of weeks, corn planting progressed another 9% and soybeans another 7%. That according to USDA's Crop Progress Report released Monday afternoon, where Indiana corn and soybeans are both 51% planted. But struggles continue for farmers up north. Farmer Tom Griffiths sent me a text message this past week saying that Noble County probably isn't even 1% planted at this point, but he's not worried because they're used to it up there. And after he sent me that picture of his field, I asked him when I could get a boat out on Lake Griffiths.
1: In west central Indiana, Ryan Rippey checked in from his farms in Fountain, Montgomery, and Tippecanoe counties on Monday.
0: I'm out doing some corn burn down today on some of the earlier corn that we had planted. It's just coming out of the ground, looking pretty good, pretty happy with it. The ground conditions are a little wetter than what we had anticipated, I guess, as we've gotten out here. Was hoping to be able to maybe start planting beans again tomorrow, but that's pretty wet. Probably looking at maybe Wednesday or Thursday this week, but still hopeful that we can maybe do some bean planting later on in the week.
1: Du Bois County farmer J.R. Reisner was also held back by some rain last week, but he expected to get back in the field this week too.
2: Looks like we'll be back in doing some post-spraying, side dressing this week here. Weather looks favorable for that.
1: And J.R. was one of many farmers out in Washington, D.C. this past week, helping push along that nationwide E15 year-round sales legislation. Indiana farmers are opening assessment notices this year and finding something shocking. Massive increases in the assessed value of their livestock barns, grain facilities, and storage structures. CJ Miller reports now how that's raising serious concerns about the financial impact on family farms and agribusinesses across Indiana.
3: The farm economy isn't great right now, and rising property taxes on ag buildings is certainly the last thing any of our members want to see.
16: That's Ryan Hoff with Indiana Farm Bureau. He tells Hoosier Ag Today why many farmers are seeing such sharp increases in their ag building assessments. In some cases, those assessments have reportedly jumped by as much as 300%.
3: The state puts out cost tables that reflect the cost of building materials that go into building ag structures. So could be steel, could be concrete. On a sort of regular basis, the state updates those cost tables to reflect actual market costs for those inputs. Now, I say the state has been doing sort of regular updates to the cost schedules because the update this year is the first that fully reflects the post-COVID inflation in construction inputs. And so that is one of the reasons why assessments have increased dramatically this spring.
16: Hoff says you can appeal the assessment with your county auditor if it's increased by more than 5%. But the deadline to make that appeal is fast approaching.
3: Keep in mind that the formal appeals deadline is June 15th. So to initiate the appeals process, you need to fill out the appeals paperwork before June 15th and have that to your county assessor.
16: He adds that Indiana Farm Bureau is already talking with state lawmakers about reducing the property tax cap on ag buildings from 3% to 2%.
3: But also, after the 2025 property tax reforms, the 2% property class, which includes ag land, for example, will be receiving a one-third deduction of assessed value. And that phases in over the next 5 years, but that would be essentially a one-third write-down of your assessed value to not only protect or reduce your taxable value on your buildings today, but also help protect against increases in the future.
16: You can find a link for that paperwork to file an appeal with your county auditor. It's at HoosierAgToday.com. I'm CJ Miller.
1: Cattle prices continue to climb high headed into the summer grilling season, but Indiana livestock producers are keeping a close eye on feed costs. Here's Greg Allen.
4: Brian Shooter, Executive Vice President for the Indiana Beef Cattle Association, says strong consumer demand for beef and tight cattle supplies are helping push prices to historically high levels across much of the country.
5: We spent a lot of time over the years working with our checkoff dollars to find ways to increase demand for beef. Today, we're seeing that demand continue to stay strong and support these good cattle prices that we're seeing now.
4: While grain prices have eased somewhat from recent highs, many farmers say volatility in commodity markets still creates uncertainty when planning for the months ahead.
5: A lot of our producers in Indiana are diversified. They're also corn and beans. And those enterprises are not quite as favorable as the beef industry right now. So a lot of producers are depending upon the income from these cattle operations to keep their operations viable.
4: Shooter says strong cattle markets are providing an opportunity for producers to recover from several difficult years marked by drought, inflation, and higher operating expenses. Retail beef demand also tends to increase as warmer weather arrives and families fire up their grills for holidays and summer gatherings.
5: It's critical to our industry to maintain that desire to be the center of the plate attraction for those parties and those grilling sessions.
4: Much will depend on weather conditions and crop development this growing season, which could influence feed availability

0: Well, Memorial Day is next weekend, and it's the time to remember and honor our fallen soldiers. It's also a time to, gather with friends and family. Some meaningful ways to mark the Memorial Day holiday. Plan a backyard cookout. Create patriotic crafts with your kids. Have a picnic in the park. And visit a war memorial or cemetery. Especially take the kids to it. And also attend some of those Memorial Day events. We can honor those that we've lost while still celebrating our freedom.
1: This is Randy Glenn from Calvary Baptist with your morning boost. 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Forget not all his benefits. 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

0: Don't We from Morgan Wallen. Good morning. I'm Jay Michaels. How you doing? How's your Saturday going? Thanks for stopping by and keeping me company this morning. Dan and Shay and Low Cash on the way.
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1: 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The Crawfordsville Moose Lodge No. 6 is a family center, social club, and charity organization. 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
4: Here's your WCDQ 106.3 forecast. Cloudy today with a chance for storms. High temperatures reach up to 78. Southwesterly winds 10 to 15 miles per hour. I'm meteorologist Jennifer Wojcicki. Right now, 64.
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1: The preceding program is a paid advertisement. The time has been purchased by the advertiser.
2: This is Senior Spotlight, and we are joined by Dory Brahman Moore and Abby Harvey from Brahman Moore and Harvey Law Offices. Dory, a former nurse, is beginning her 27th year of practicing elder law. She opened the law office with her daughter, Amy Brahman, in 2000. Abby Harvey, another daughter, joined the practice in 2015 after being a teacher for 10 years. Dory and Abby are both elder law attorneys practicing estate planning, asset protection, Medicaid planning, and probate and trust administration. The month of May is National Elder Law Month, a time to raise awareness about legal issues affecting older adults and individuals with disabilities, and to empower older adults to make informed decisions about their future. With that in mind, we will get started. And again, Dory Brahman Moore and Abby Harvey, Brahman Moore and Harvey Law Offices, 128 East Main Street in Brownsburg. Their phone number, 317-858-5000. Dory, we are here again talking, and it's always great to catch up.
3: Thank you, Dave. We are glad to be here. I think this might be about our 25th year or 23rd. I'm not sure.
2: It's definitely been 20 years, and for those that may not know, what are your areas of practice?
3: We practice estate planning for all ages of individuals, planning and preparing for Medicaid applications, and assisting with probate and trust administration after the death of your loved one.
2: What are the goals of a typical elder law client?
3: We find that clients are concerned about one of two things. One is planning for life events, such as how do I pay for my care for myself? How do I pay for my nursing home? Do I go to an assisted living? Can I afford that? And then the other half is planning for their death. Many clients want to do estate planning to ease the administration of the estate after they pass away, or plan who will take care of the minor or disabled children if something should happen to both parents.
2: What documents are included in a typical estate plan?
3: Estate planning can include documents such as financial power of attorney, advance directives for health care and appointment of a health care representative, funeral planning, doing a last will and testament with various types of trusts. We believe the most important document that everyone must have is a power of attorney.
2: We have heard that through the years. Why is the power of attorney document so important?
3: This document allows a designated person to act on your behalf when you ask them to or when you are unable to carry on your own affairs. Having a good power of attorney can avoid needing a guardianship, saving your family time and money in what is usually a very stressful time.
2: What kind of powers are included in the document?
3: There's a number of powers that are included, but they can be delegated in the document. The powers that we give the attorney, in fact, it gives the attorney, in fact, the authority to carry out various types of transactions on your behalf, such as banking, real estate transactions, authority to handle your retirement or income investment accounts. Many powers are authorized through the financial power of attorney.
2: What about health care decisions? Can I designate someone to make those important choices for me?
3: Yes, the advance directive and appointment of a health care representative document combines the health care power of attorney with the living will document. It makes it so that you only have to provide one document to the hospital or the doctor for your health care decisions. If you do not designate someone to make your health care decisions for you, you must rely on the law to designate who will make those decisions. To avoid having the statute or the law or a judge even decide who gets to make important health care decisions for you, every adult should have a health care decision maker designated as part of their estate plan.
2: Abby, we have also mentioned wills. Do I really need a will?
4: Sometimes. In general, wills and trusts are used to designate who will get your assets when you pass away. If you don't do any estate planning in advance of your passing, the state law will dictate how your estate will pass to your family. This is a safeguard to provide rules on distribution, but might not distribute assets the same way you would like. Wills. In a will, you can designate how you want your money and property divided. Wills can be very simple or they can get more complicated. An alternative to passing property under a will is to make non-probate designations on your individual assets. This would mean things like naming beneficiaries for each type of asset so that it transfers upon your death without having to have a probate estate or have a will.
2: What about trust, and how is a trust different from a will?
4: So there's many types of trusts that serve different purposes during your life. Trusts hold on to your assets for you or your family, and they designate how the trust property is distributed upon your death, just like a will. A person might want a trust to avoid needing probate. So wills are meant for probate. Trusts avoid the probate process. Trusts can also protect money for a family member with special needs, or you might want a trust to protect your own assets and preserve money in case long-term care is needed in the future. Remember, a trust only avoids probate for the assets that are owned by the trust. Having an empty trust doesn't accomplish anything. When an attorney does estate planning with someone, they're evaluating a variety of factors about your family and your assets to determine whether a person needs a will or a trust and which type of trust would best meet your needs in your estate planning.
2: Dory, I can find a lot of legal information on the internet. Can I just get these forms on the internet?
3: Well, we suggest that you do not get your forms from the internet because they may not meet your needs specifically. They're very generic forms. Not every form is created equally. There's specific directions for signing each of these documents, and if they are not followed, then your document will not be recognized as needed. Also, the powers or language used in the documents that you find online are very generic, as I said. So it's better to have a licensed professional attorney in your state create your estate planning documents for you so that your documents will work when you need them.
2: Doesn't estate planning also involve taxes?
3: Yes and no. A good reason to do estate planning is to evaluate how to reduce costs of attorney fees and possible taxes that your family will have to pay when you pass away. We make it a goal in our office to help clients set things up to reduce costs and taxes upon the client's death. With the elimination of inheritance taxes in Indiana in 2013, there will be no Indiana inheritance taxes due when administering your estate here. The federal gift and estate tax exemption has been increased to $15 million per individual this year. So a couple may give $30 million without paying any federal estate tax. This is a lot of money, and many people don't meet that threshold. However, if the first spouse passes away and things are not done correctly, people that have large farms or a large business may find that they'll end up paying 40% tax on the passing of their assets to their children. So it's very important that someone, some attorney, looks at your estate to decide, should we fill out a 706 upon the death of the first spouse? There's some assets that your beneficiaries may not have to pay taxes on, but there's others that they will have to pay, such as IRAs, savings bonds. The growth on savings bonds will always get taxed, and the growth on annuities will always get taxed. So those three things, the qualified funds, the savings bonds, and the growth on annuities are always going to be taxed after your death.
2: Speaking of gifting, what should someone keep in mind when considering gifting to children or others during their lives?
3: Taxes. So many times during the tax season, we will get people that come in and say, my accountant said I should start doing some gifting. That gifting must be done very carefully. Depending on your health, you may or may not want to do the $19,000 per individual per year because Medicaid only allows you to gift $1,200 total, whereas the IRS allows you to gift $19,000 per individual per year. So it's very important that you do gifting with kind of the consensus of your attorney that practices elder law so that you make sure that you're not doing something like when you've just gotten diagnosed to have Parkinson's or dementia, and all of a sudden now you've done a lot of gifts and your elder law attorney says those couldn't be done.
2: This is Senior Spotlight, and we are joined by Dory Brahman Moore and Abby Harvey from Brahman Moore and Harvey Law Offices. specializing in elder law, estate planning, family law, and bankruptcy needs. They are located at 128 East Main Street in Brownsburg. 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Abby, what is the difference between Medicaid and Medicare?
4: So their names sound very similar, which gets people confused quite often. But Medicare provides health coverage for most individuals that are over 65 years old and some disabled individuals that are under 65. However, Medicare does not cover long-term care. It's very limited. It will pay for the first 20 days of rehab, and then it'll continue to pay for up to 100 days in that skilled nursing facility as long as you continue to improve and get better. Medicaid, on the other hand, provides health coverage for individuals based on financial need. Medicaid will pay for the cost of long-term care when Medicare stops, as long as the person applies for and is financially qualified for Medicaid.
2: Who is covered by Medicaid in Indiana?
4: So it's kind of surprising, but there are nearly 40 categories of coverage in Indiana. So if you fit into a category, then you could be covered by Medicaid. When an application is filed, the caseworkers at the state evaluate each applicant for all the potential types of coverage that they could receive and then match them with the best coverage that they qualify for. We frequently in our office work with Medicaid categories for the aged, blind, and disabled, but there's also Medicaid categories for people with young children, for the children, for pregnant women. The Healthy Indiana Plan covers people that have lower income that are under 65, so there's lots of categories out there.
2: What does Medicaid pay for?
4: So in our situation with our elderly people that we work with frequently, Medicaid covers 2 out of every 3 nursing home residents, which to me is even surprising to think that, you know, 2/3 of our population in nursing homes are being covered by Medicaid. But as a state, on our whole state level, about 25% of Hoosiers, or nearly 2 million Hoosiers, are covered by some version of Medicaid.
2: Dory, so the government helps people pay for care through the Medicaid program. Does a person ever have to pay this money back?
3: Yes, sometimes the state has a Medicaid recovery unit that seeks to recover money that was wrongfully paid to the individuals during their lifetime. There's also a state recovery unit that works on recovering money from the deceased individual's estate. Medicaid has a right to repayment for anything they paid on behalf of the individual after the age of 55. In many cases, Medicaid recipients have less than $2,000 in assets, and the state is unable to recover any money after their death. However, this is not always true. Individuals who still own real property at their death could be at risk for having Medicaid seek recovery against their estate. With proper planning, Medicaid estate recovery can be avoided, and the house, the farm, or the money from the sale of the property can be protected.
2: Are there any recent changes to Medicaid?
4: Yes, there's been some laws that have passed recently in Indiana which will require more frequent eligibility checks or redeterminations for people that are currently receiving Medicaid. And there's also been talk and laws that are passed to require work requirements for recipients that are in certain categories of Medicaid. There are exemptions to these work requirements for people in the elderly and disabled categories. So that will help, and we don't have to prove that someone in a nursing home is trying to work. But Medicaid has switched over also to a managed care program where there are private companies that have taken over the case management for recipients, which means that you would call them to get things pre-approved for a doctor, or you would they would help get your claims processed through Medicaid for you. And then additionally, the Medicaid waiver program, I think we talked about this last year a little bit, it continues to have a waiting list for individuals who want to receive services at home or in assisted living. So it's important, if you think your loved one may need care at home, to think ahead and plan ahead. When you start seeing signs that they're needing help, you want to call and ask for that waiver if your goal is really to keep them at home for as long as possible. Right now, it's taking people about 12 months to get off the wait list.
2: Need to plan ahead.
4: Yeah.
2: Are there other options for paying for home care or assisted living care?
4: Yes, a great option if you had planned ahead is long-term care insurance. It can pay for care in a long-term care facility, assisted living, or at home if your policy provides those services under their plan. However, by the time you need the care, it's likely that you won't qualify for coverage. So it's something you want to think about probably in your 50s or early 60s if you really want to get long-term care insurance. Another option would be VA aid and attendance benefits, which will pay for care in a variety of settings for a veteran or the surviving spouse of a veteran.
2: Is there anything other than gifting that people should avoid if either Medicaid or veterans benefits are going to be needed in the future?
3: As we all get older, we should be more cautious about purchasing annuities. An annuity can seem like a good investment because of the guaranteed interest rates. However, there are drawbacks to the purchase of the annuities. When a person has an annuity and applies for Medicaid, in most cases, the state of Indiana must be named the primary beneficiary of the annuity. And many times, the people that are purchasing the annuities aren't warned of that. There's also the large surrender charges for early withdrawals when you purchase annuities. So just be cautious when you look at them.
2: With the aging of the baby boomers, is there anything they should be considering?
3: One difference I've noticed between the baby boomers and their parents' generation is the increase in IRA funds that baby boomers have accumulated. Now many baby boomers have substantial amount of assets sitting in qualified accounts, and the only way to access these funds is to pay taxes on them. In Medicaid planning and estate planning, it's important to be informed of the positive and negatives of having substantial amounts of qualified retirement accounts. For example, retirement funds are an available resource if you or your spouse needs Medicaid to help plan for care. This means a person may have to cash out part or all of their retirement funds when one spouse is needing care. Careful tax planning can help minimize the amount of taxes that may need to be paid back. Seek the help of your elder law attorney or your CPA in determining how this affects you. Many times I suggest to people, when you get that initial diagnosis of Parkinson's or dementia, go back to your elder law attorney and say, is there anything different I should be doing with my IRA? Is there anything different my wife or husband should be doing with that?
2: And I thought that having a large retirement account would be a good thing. What's the problem?
3: Mm-hmm. Again, we come back to taxes. Qualified money in an IRA or 401k or other retirement account has never been taxed unless it's a Roth account. Paying taxes on a large account that has to be cashed all in 1 year can mean that nearly 40% of the account could be spent on taxes. So if you're paying in the highest bracket, the 37% bracket, and then you pay 5% state taxes, you're going to be paying above 40% of that whole account to tax people. Recently, the government changed the rules on inheriting IRAs. A spouse is still allowed to spread distributions from an inherited IRA over his or her life expectancy. However, children inheriting IRAs must withdraw the money and pay taxes on it over a 10-year period. This is especially important if you have only one child or two children and you have a $1 million IRA. All of a sudden, that child may have to add $100,000 to their taxable income every year. So we like to plan with the parents ahead of time and look at whether there's an advantage to the parent rolling it into a Roth.
2: Abby, many tax problems have ways to work around them. Are there options for avoiding this large tax burden?
4: Yes, like Dory said, if with advanced planning, you can draw money out of the account in different ways. You can roll it to a Roth. You could draw money out in smaller amounts over several years so that you stay in a lower tax bracket. There's also ways to transfer IRAs from one spouse to another, and in certain situations that will help avoid paying taxes, at least initially or immediately on that amount of money. But all of these methods are very specific to the circumstances of the couple, and careful planning between your attorney, your investor, and your CPA are very important.
2: A lot of great information covered in our interview. Once again, Brahman Moore and Harvey Law Offices, 128 East Main Street in Brownsburg. Abby, I always ask this final question. Why do you do what you do?
4: I like what I do because I can see people, you know, once I've kind of educated them, since I was always a teacher before, I feel like I'm still teaching people about the law in this case. So once they understand the things they can or can't do with the laws that we have, they a lot of times feel the relief of all the worries that they had before they came to me. So I enjoy seeing that kind of relief and bringing people some, maybe some peace of mind, at least when they're facing, you know, whether it's a bad illness or thinking about planning for what happens when they pass away. So that's enjoyable to me.
2: Dory, we've been doing this for almost 20 years. You've been on the radio for a few more than that. Why do you do what you do?
3: I think it's an extension of my health care. I used to be a nurse and was an RN for many years, and I've now done 30 years in healthcare, and next year I will have done 30 years in law. So I don't know very many people that work for 60 years, but I will have that milestone reached next year, and I do it because I enjoy supporting people through their illnesses and through their loss of their loved ones. I really feel like it's kind of my mission to help people through that time.
2: Thanks for joining us for Senior Spotlight 2026. And again, we thank Dory Brahman Moore and Abby Harvey from the Brahman Moore and Harvey Law Offices, 128 East Main Street in Brownsburg. The phone number 317-858-5000 and the website brahmanlaw.com.
1: 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The time was purchased by the advertiser.

Scotty McCreary kicking off another hour of Feel Good Country Hits. Good morning. I'm Jay Michaels. Thanks for stopping by this morning and keeping me company. Josh Ross is on the way. So is Brad Paisley right after Lauren Elena and Chase Matthew. It's All My Exes.

0: Josh Ross. Hey, how you look? Good morning. I'm Jay Michaels. It is National Classic Movie Day. Also National Do Something Good for Your Neighbor Day, and a day that we can all get behind, National Barbecue Day. I need a little
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14: Here's your WCDQ 106.3 forecast. Cloudy today with a chance for storms. High temperatures reach up to 78. Southwesterly winds 10 to 15 miles per hour. I'm meteorologist Jennifer Wojcicki. Right now, 62.
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0: Boots off from John Party. Shaboozy and Jelly Roll before that. Good morning, I'm Jay Michaels. How's your Saturday going so far? Maybe you're working today or you're running errands or just trying to get out of bed and get some breakfast, whatever you're up to. Thanks for letting us be a part of your Saturday morning. Kenny Chesney and Parker McCollum coming up.
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4: Here's your WCDQ 106.3 forecast. Cloudy today with a chance for storms. High temperatures reach up to 78. Southwesterly winds 10 to 15 miles per hour. I'm meteorologist Jennifer Wojcicki. Right now, 62.
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0: Zach Top with South of Sanity. So the weekend is here and there's lots to watch. So if you have some downtime and you find yourself in front of a screen, whether at the movie theater or in your own home, there's lots to see. Some of the streaming services on Netflix, they've got Marty, Life is Short. You'll learn more about the comedian and actor Martin Short in this new documentary. Over on Disney Plus, The Punisher, One Last Kill. That is part of the Marvel television special presentation. Prime Video has Good Omens, the third and final season of the show, starring Michael Sheen and David Tennant. Off Campus, it's a new college romance drama based on L. Kennedy's best-selling book series. Paramount Plus has Dutton Ranch, the Yellowstone universe expanding with Taylor Sheridan's latest spinoff. Movie theaters is God Is. This movie is about redemption, rage, and revenge, based on director Ashleigh Harris's award-winning play. So that's what's going on this weekend on screens. Just don't spend your entire weekend in front of a screen. It'll hurt your eyes. Riley Green is up next with Change My Mind.
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13: This weather forecast is brought to you by the Crawfordsville Moose Lodge No. 6. Open Monday through Sunday at noon and open for lunch on Thursday and Friday with optional closing at 10. The Crawfordsville Moose Lodge No. 6 is a family center, social club, and charity organization. 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
14: Here's your WCDQ 106.3 forecast. Cloudy today with a chance for storms. High temperatures reach up to 78. Southwesterly winds 10 to 15 miles per hour. I'm meteorologist Jennifer Wojcicki. Right now, 63.
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0: Be By You. That is Luke Combs. I'm Sherry Farm to share something extra for you to celebrate today, right? Those out of the ordinary holidays. I thought you might have some fun. The fact that today is Love a Tree, so maybe plant one today. It is also biographers, piercing. Maybe go get your ears done. Maybe your belly button, whatever you want pierced. None of my business. It is also Sea Monkey Day and Wear Purple for Peace Day today. So those are some extras that you can take part in because, I mean, they're special days for those things. Dylan Scott is next with What He'll Never Have.
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3: Here's your WCDQ 106.3 forecast. Cloudy today with a chance for storms. High temperatures reach up to 78. Southwesterly winds 10 to 15 miles per hour. I'm meteorologist Jennifer Wojcicki. Right now, 63.
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0: It's me and a beer from Chris Jansen. We have a new entry into the Guinness Book of World Records, and it does sound like a delicious one. A team of 100 Italian chefs, they made history in London. They put together a record-breaking tiramisu that stretched a massive 1,445 feet. So it's been confirmed by the record keeper folks. So it surpassed the previous 2019 record of 897 feet. I would say so. They beat them by a lot. The effort was organized, and they wanted to reclaim the title after losing it several years ago. So it's a, you know, pride thing. So they constructed the dessert, which required 2.2 tons of mascarpone cheese and 50,000 ladyfinger cookies and 3,000 eggs they utilized to achieve the perfect consistency for the nearly quarter mile long treat. So it's a sweet victory for them and a return to the top for the Italian culinary team. So much congratulations to them.
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Chase Matthew will be one of the openers for the Luke Bryan and Jason Aldean shows at the stadium. So make sure you head on over to his website, find out which one he's going to be at next.

0: I Can't Love You Anymore. That is Ella Langley along with Morgan Wallen. Let's do it. Let's go back in time. Buckle up. Let's go. A little this day in history for May 16th. Our first stop is the year 1985. That's when Michael Jordan was named Rookie of the Year by the NBA. On this date in 2011, Space Shuttle Endeavour blasted off for its final mission. And in 2013, human stem cells were successfully cloned. And there you have it, this day in history. Moving forward, we'll hear from Kane Brown with his song, Woman.
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11: Here's your WCDQ 106.3 forecast. Cloudy today with a chance for storms. High temperatures reach up to 78. Southwesterly winds 10 to 15 miles per hour. I'm meteorologist Jennifer Wojcicki. Right now, it's 65 degrees.
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0: George Burge with Luke Bryan and Ride, Ride, Ride. In true Hollywood fashion, after a movie is done, especially if it's successful, or a TV show, they decide to do a prequel, what the characters' lives were like, you know, as children, maybe a sequel, a reunion, or perhaps a spinoff. And that's exactly what is happening with The Big Bang Theory. There is a spinoff, Stuart Fails to Save the Universe. Okay, that's going to be on HBO Max July 23rd for a 10-episode first season to see how it does. And I did see the trailer, and it looks like it'll be fun, but also might be a little hard to follow because it looks like multiple Stuarts are involved. I think he does a little time travel, and of course, his love of comic books comes in. So it looks like it could be real interesting and fun, so you'll have to let me know because I do not have HBO. So yes, I'm going to need you to inform me whether or not it's good. John Party is next with Heartache on the Dance Floor.
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1: This weather forecast is brought to you by the Crawfordsville Moose Lodge No. 6. Open Monday through Sunday at noon and open for lunch on Thursday and Friday with optional closing at 10. The Crawfordsville Moose Lodge No. 6 is a family center, social club, and charity organization. 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
2: Here's your WCDQ 106.3 forecast. Cloudy today with a chance for storms. High temperatures reach up to 78. Southwesterly winds 10 to 15 miles per hour. I'm meteorologist Jennifer Wojcicki. Right now, it's 65 degrees.
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0: Cody Johnson with The Fall, and we'll soon get a full album from him. He's going to be releasing that June 26th. It's titled Banks of the Trinity, and he has shared the full track list. There's 16 songs, and there's some collaborations. He sings along with Luke Combs on one titled Shoot the Bull. Brothers Osborne, he sings with them with Foolproof, I believe they've already released that song as a single, but good stuff coming from him. And like I said, that's going to be coming out June 26th, so we don't have to wait too much longer. But if you follow him on the socials, you can get that full track list of all the titles. Always fun to see. Blake Shelton is up next with Old Red.
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Thanks for sharing your Saturday with us. We're going to get to a favorite from Montgomery Gentry. We'll also hear from Megan Maroney, but right now it is Zach John King with Get to Drinkin'.

son graduating college, that was mama's dream. But I was on my way to anywhere else when I turned 18. Cause when you got a fast car, you think you got everything.

0: Beautiful Things, that is Megan Maroney. And speaking of beautiful, I've seen some of the photos that she has shared on her socials. Lainey Wilson, you know, she got married on Sunday, this past Sunday, on Mother's Day, to Duck Hodges. And the photos are absolutely beautiful. They got married at Ruskin Cave in Dixon, Tennessee, and they did share a lot in Vogue as well, but just beautiful photos. They discovered their wedding venue by chance. They were driving some back roads in Tennessee, and they saw a billboard for the Ruskin Cave, and that's, you know, they just, you know, found it, and they were like, loved it, and so it all worked out. She arrived by horse-drawn carriage wearing a custom Oscar de la Renta gown emblazoned with tiny Japanese cherry blossoms representing living in the moment. And it was just beautiful. Oh my gosh, they looked so great together and just so happy. After their cocktail hour, it was time for the reception, which was in the cave. So really cool. So you got to check out those photos. She just looked so, I mean, just glowing. Just glowing. So much congratulations to Lainey and Duck. Dylan Scott is next.
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16: Here's your WCDQ 106.3 forecast. Chance of thunderstorms this afternoon, otherwise overcast. Daytime highs approaching 78. Winds out of the southwest 10 to 15 miles per hour. I'm meteorologist Jennifer Wojcicki. Right now, it's 68 degrees.
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0: Wrong hearts, that's low cash. Your random stat of the day is all about our tax returns, right? This was in Talker, and they found that according to this new survey, the average person got $2,825 back, which is up from $2,300 last year. And it sounds like everyone who had already spent their refund, nearly everybody, about 98%, they indeed used that money to pay for necessities like monthly bills. That was the first thing on folks' mind at 59%. Groceries, 54%. And credit card debt, 26%. So that's where our money's going. So hard to get, so easy to go, right? Jordan Davis is up next with Bar None.
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2: Here's your WCDQ 106.3 forecast. Chance of thunderstorms this afternoon, otherwise overcast. Daytime highs approaching 78. Winds out of the southwest 10 to 15 miles per hour. I'm meteorologist Jennifer Wojcicki. Right now, it's 68 degrees.
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0: Straight for the Heart. That is Alexandra Kay. And if you head on over to her website, she's got some delicious coffee that she would love for you to enjoy. You know, a lot of our favorite artists, they have, you know, side gigs, and coffee is one of hers. She just loves it. She has shirts that even say in her merch area on her website that says, you know, coffee girl. But she has a spring flavor limited edition, and it's got like a little splash of coconut flavoring. So I'm very interested in that. I haven't made the purchase yet, but I'm really thinking about it. So you might want to check that out as well, but don't wait too long. Yeah, neither one of us can procrastinate because it might sell out. So don't want that happening. Tucker Wetmore is next with Brunette.
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0: Chevy Silverado, that is Bailey Zimmerman. If you would like to take a cruise with some of your favorite country artists, this is an opportunity for you. The Top Shelf Country Cruise. All right, the 2027 lineup. It's going to kick off March 7th with Riley Green, Chris Young, Jackson Dean, and they're going to be announcing even more. And this is such a great event because this last year, they have been able to donate $250,000 to St. Jude Children's Research Hospital from the proceeds from its inaugural voyage. So it's so successful. They're going to do it again in 2027. So make sure you do a little search. And if you're interested, I'm not sure when the tickets are going on sale or, you know, when they're going to announce more artists. So just be on the lookout and listen for that. And I'll definitely let you know when I know more. Ella Langley is next with Be Her.
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6: This weather forecast is brought to you by the Crawfordsville Moose Lodge No. 6. 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The Crawfordsville Moose Lodge No. 6 is a family center, social club, and charity organization. 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
11: Here's your WCDQ 106.3 forecast. Chance of thunderstorms this afternoon, otherwise overcast. Daytime highs approaching 78. Winds out of the southwest 10 to 15 miles per hour. I'm meteorologist Jennifer Wojcicki. Right now, it's 67 degrees.
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0: So.
1: Dan and Shay with Say So. Happy birthday if today is your special day. Some of the celebrities you get to share your day with, or really they get to share their day with you. That includes Pierce Brosnan, who of course was a James Bond. Right? GoldenEye, also Mamma Mia, and so many others. He's now 73. Deborah Winger is 71, her big role, an officer and a gentleman. Mayor Winningham from St. Elmo's Fire, 67. Janet Jackson is now 60. Tracy Gold, 57. Rick Trevino, 55. Tori Spelling turning 53 today. Melanie Lynskey is 49. Joseph Morgan, who's from The Vampire Diaries, 45. Drew Roy is 40. And then Megan Fox, also turning the big 4-0 today. Happy birthday, everybody. Make it a good one. Dasha is next.
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8: Here's your WCDQ 106.3 forecast. Chance of thunderstorms this afternoon, otherwise over.

0: forecast. Daytime highs approaching 78. Winds out of the southwest 10 to 15 miles per hour. I'm meteorologist Jennifer Wojcicki. Right now, it's 67 degrees.
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0: That is Morgan Wallen with Don't We. This is some really cool news. The music of Reba McEntire, Vince Gill, the Charlie Daniels Band, and Roseanne Cash officially becoming part of American history as their work joins the National Recording Registry of the Library of Congress. So Reba's Rumor Has It album is one of only 25 recordings chosen this year alongside Roseanne's 1993 album, The Wheel, the CDBs, The Devil Went Down to Georgia, and Vince's Go Rest High on That Mountain. So pretty cool that they've all got that. Good for them. Again, much congratulations. And Ray Charles's pivotal modern sounds in country and Western music from 1962, also part of country's 2026 contributions alongside country album, or country alum, rather, Taylor Swift's 1989 album. So lots of good stuff in there. And that's just the countryside. So yay for all of them. And that's awesome that it's going to be remembered forever, right? Jason Aldean is next with Don't Tell on Me.
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0: Dustin Lynch, Easy to Love. I'm Bosch. It's Saturday, May 16th. Happy birthday if today's your birthday. You share it with Megan Fox, who's 40, Pierce Brosnan is 73, and Tori Spelling is 53. It's National Barbecue Day. Love it. National Love a Tree Day and National Mimosa Day. Well, cheers to that.
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7: Here's your WCDQ 106.3 forecast. Chance for scattered thunderstorms this afternoon, otherwise overcast skies. Daytime highs approaching 76. Southwest winds 8 to 15 miles per hour. I'm meteorologist Jennifer Wojcicki. Currently, it's 65 degrees.
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0: That's Luke Bryan Country, and she knows it. I'm Bosch. Taylor Swift is coming up next. Well, check this one out. About 1 in 5 recent college graduates regret their major, according to a new report. It finds liberal arts majors the most likely to regret the area they chose to study, and regret is highest for grads of political science, international relations, or public policy. You know something? I can relate to this. Yeah. My college major of Lithuanian basket weaving did no good for me, trust me.
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5: This weather forecast is brought to you by the Crawfordsville Moose Lodge No. 6. Open Monday through Sunday at noon and open for lunch on Thursday and Friday with optional closing at 10. The Crawfordsville Moose Lodge No. 6 is a family center, social club, and charity organization. 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
6: Here's your WCDQ 106.3 forecast. Chance for scattered thunderstorms this afternoon, otherwise overcast skies. Daytime highs approaching 76. Southwest winds 8 to 15 miles per hour. I'm meteorologist Jennifer Wojcicki. Currently, it's 65 degrees.
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0: Natalie Gilbert, good damn. I'm Bosch, having a great time. Keeping you company on the Saturday. Are you hungry? New research reveals the most dangerous time of diets is 3:42 p.m., as that's when cravings get the worst. According to a poll of 5,000 adults nationwide, the average person gets 2 cravings a day. Regardless of when they hit, they admit they can hold out on their cravings for more than an hour, while many give in after 15 minutes or less. Okay, 3:42, that's when I get my cravings. And 3:43, and 3:44, and 3:45.
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0: Dane Brown and Woman. I'm Bosch. Time now for the honor group of the day. Today, I'd like to honor people who could stop at one donut. You know, you get a dozen donuts and you bring them home and you have one. And then you try not to eat another one, but you kind of saunter on back to the box or the bag and have another. I've eaten a half a dozen. So if you could stop at just one donut, I honor you today.
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17: Here's your WCDQ 106.3 forecast. Cloudy skies expected this afternoon with a chance for scattered thunderstorms. High temperatures reach up to 76. Southwest winds 8 to 15 miles per hour. I'm meteorologist Jennifer Wojcicki.
18: Currently, it's 65 degrees.
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0: Zach Top, south of Sanity. I'm Bosch. Coming up next, Morgan Wallen and Post Malone. So when it comes to retirement planning, check this out. A lot of Americans are oblivious about one key statistic: how long they're likely to live. Only a third can correctly identify how long a 65-year-old will typically live, according to a new study, which reveals that the magic number is age 84 for men and 87 for women. It's a big problem if workers underestimate their longevity and end up saving less than they would need for what could be a 30-year-plus retirement. Okay, in other words, it's really not a good idea to spend like there's no tomorrow.
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8: Here's your WCDQ 106.3 forecast. Cloudy skies expected this afternoon with a chance for scattered thunderstorms. High temperatures reach up to 76. Southwest winds 8 to 15 miles per hour. I'm meteorologist Jennifer Wojcicki. Currently, it's 65 degrees.
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0: That's John Morgan and Kid Myself. I'm Bosch, hanging out with you on this Saturday. They had this great question on socials today. What's a tradition you grew up with that you refuse to pass on to your kids? Again, what's a tradition you grew up with that you refuse to pass on to your kids? Here's some good responses. Forcing them to spend Christmas Day commuting long distances to see family. That you have to listen to your family elders. Dividing household chores up by gender. Saying, because I said so. Never apologizing to your kids. And saying, you will sit there until you eat everything on your plate. You know what? This is exactly why I was a fat kid. I cleaned up my plate and ended up cleaning everyone else's plate, too.
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1: You'll hear new country and new artist interviews.
0: And artist news. Yeah, it's kind of a big deal. You see what I did there?
1: Yeah. We've talked

0: Chris Jansen, me and a beer. I'm Bosch. It's Saturday, May 16th. On this day in history in 1817, the Mississippi River Steamboat Service begins. On this day in 1876, pharmacist Charles E. Hyers presents Hyers Root Beer at the Centennial Exposition. And on this day in 1965, the Campbell Soup Company introduces SpaghettiOs. I still love them. Do you?
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11: This weather forecast is brought to you by the Crawfordsville Moose Lodge No. 6. Open Monday through Sunday at noon and open for lunch on Thursday and Friday with optional closing at 10. The Crawfordsville Moose Lodge No. 6 is a family center, social club, and charity organization. 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
12: Here's your WCDQ 106.3 forecast. Cloudy skies expected this afternoon with a chance for scattered thunderstorms. High temperatures reach up to 76. Southwest winds 8 to 15 miles per hour. I'm meteorologist Jennifer Wojcicki. Currently, it's 69 degrees.
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0: Ashley Cook, the hell you are. I'm Bosch. Coming up next, the two Dylans, Marlo and Scott. So if your idea of a dream vacation is relaxing with a good book, you're not alone. Yeah, reading retreats are becoming a real travel trend, believe it or not. Instead of packed itineraries and nonstop socializing, these trips center on quiet time, nature, books, and low-pressure connection. 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See, this is great. I love reading. You know something? I'm proud of myself. I'm almost finished reading the collected works of Dr. Seuss.
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2: Here's your WCDQ 106.3 forecast. Cloudy skies expected this afternoon with a chance for scattered thunderstorms. High temperatures reach up to 76. Southwest winds 8 to 15 miles per hour. I'm meteorologist Jennifer Wojcicki. Currently, it's 69 degrees.
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0: George Burge and Luke Bryan, Ride, Ride, Ride. I'm Bosch hanging out with you on this Saturday. This is pretty cool. Check this out. They've just listed the wackiest pet names of the year. That's right. The wackiest pet names of the year. These are real names for pets. You ready? International Browser is a dog. Howl Capone. Sergeant Major Boopelsnoot. Quilly Nelson. Munchie McPurry Toes. Baby Shark. And Dino Nugget. I'm telling you, those poor pets. Oy.
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Ella Langley with Be Her. I'm Bosch, and Ella has 7 ACM nominations. And by the way, the awards are tomorrow night with Shania Twain hosting. Here's Thomas Rhett and Jordan Davis with Ain't a Bad Life.

0: Luke Holmes, Be By You. I'm Bosch. Jason Aldean is coming up next. So the question is, do you consider yourself a friendly person? Well, nearly 8 in 10 Americans consider themselves friendly, according to a new study. And it turns out where they live may affect that. Some states are friendlier than others, according to the study. And the research compares them on factors like volunteering, charitable giving, and talking with neighbors to see which ones are the friendliest. They say Minnesota tops the list for being the friendliest state, followed by Vermont and Montana. You know something? I've lived all over the country and find people are pretty friendly everywhere, especially during happy hour.
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11: Here's your WCDQ 106.3 forecast. Chance for scattered thunderstorms this afternoon, otherwise cloudy. Highs around 74, winds out of the southwest, 8 to 15 miles per hour. I'm meteorologist Jennifer Wojcicki. Right now, it's 69 degrees.
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0: Hardy, Eric Church, Morgan Wallen, and Tim McGraw with MacArthur. I'm Bosch. Rascal Flatts is on the way next. Well, there's a lot of advice out there about how to sleep well on a flight, on an airplane flight, but experts are sharing the best way to do it, according to science. While there's not one magic fix to make it happen, controlling light and noise, they say, are crucial, so an eye mask, earplugs, or noise-canceling headphones will boost your odds. See, I find it's hard to sleep on airplanes. I can't do it. Not due to the noise or bright lights, though. What keeps me awake is thinking about how much I paid for my stupid ticket.
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1: Here's your WCDQ 106.3 forecast. Chance for scattered thunderstorms this afternoon, otherwise cloudy. Highs around 74, winds out of the southwest, 8 to 15 miles per hour. I'm meteorologist Jennifer Wojcicki. Right now, it's 69 degrees.
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0: Casey Musgraves, Loneliest Girl. I'm Bosch, keeping you company on this Saturday. So are you yearning for the past? You're not alone. According to a new survey, almost half of those respondents say, given a choice, they say a time period within the last 50 years would have been their sweet spot. As for their reasoning, a life just prior to social media and computers seems like it might have been a better fit. See, I totally heard that. I'd love to unplug from the internet, crank up my 8-track tape player, and grow my mullet again. My wife, Dawn, though, might have something to say about this, especially that mullet thing. Yeah.
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Let's kick off another hour of Feel Good Country Hits. I'm Jay Michaels. Thanks for stopping by on a Saturday night with Trisha Yearwood and Corey Kent and Coetzel right after Low Cash.

0: Rocky Mountain Low. From Corey Ken to Co Wetzel, I'm Jay Michaels. Well, a majority of Americans say they're not having fun anymore. There is a fun epidemic that's hit the United States. 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
10: Here's your WCDQ 106.3 forecast. Mainly cloudy tonight with a slight chance for storms. Lows around 63, winds out of the south 5 to 10 miles per hour. I'm meteorologist Jennifer Wojcicki. Right now, 71.
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0: Bailey Zimmerman and Chevy Silverado. Post Malone and Blake Shelton, Pour Me a Drink. Before that, I'm Jay Michaels. Thanks for stopping by on your Saturday evening. If you're out maybe having dinner or maybe even having a little date night with your sweetie, thanks for letting us tag along and be your soundtrack. Jason Aldean and Tracy Byrd on the way.
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8: Here's your WCDQ 106.3 forecast. Mainly cloudy tonight with a slight chance for storms. Lows around 63, winds out of the south, 5 to 10 miles per hour. I'm meteorologist Jennifer Wojcicki. Right now, 71.
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0: Morgan Wallen and Ella Langley, I Can't Love You Anymore. I'm Jay Michaels. Today is Bring Flowers to Someone Day, and it's also National Chocolate Chip Day. Maybe a good excuse to have some chocolate chip cookies.
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0: 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So enjoy this 14-second session on us. 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

Jane Brown kicking off another hour of Feel Good Country for us there with Woman. I'm Jay Michaels. Thanks for stopping by on this Saturday night. Luke Combs is coming up. Morgan Wallen, too, in the next 10 minutes. Let's keep the music going tonight with Jelly Roll. Here's Heart of Stone.

0: Do you like roller coasters? I love roller coasters. Love theme parks. This is scary, though. People got stuck on a roller coaster hill for 45 minutes in the rain earlier this week at Six Flags New England.
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10: This weather forecast is brought to you by the Crawfordsville Moose Lodge Number 6. 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The Crawfordsville Moose Lodge Number 6 is a family center, social club, and charity organization. 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
11: Here's your WCDQ 106.3 forecast. Slight chance for scattered storms tonight. Otherwise, mainly cloudy skies expected. Lows around 63. South winds 5 to 10 miles per hour. I'm meteorologist Jennifer Wojcicki. Right now, 71.
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0: Straight for the Heart. That's Alexandra Kay, the Eli Young Band, Even If It Breaks Your Heart. Before that,
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11: Here's your WCDQ 106.3 forecast. Slight chance for scattered storms tonight. Otherwise, mainly cloudy skies expected. Lows around 63, south winds 5 to 10 miles per hour. I'm meteorologist Jennifer Wojcicki. Right now, 71.
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0: Luke Bryan, Country, and She Knows It. Heard from Taylor Swift before that. I'm Jay Michaels. So the majority of Americans say we are in a fun epidemic. It costs too much money to go and have fun. I'm Jay Michaels. It really does. About a third of Americans say they haven't had fun and they don't remember when.
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